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1: Right. But you're like, we are going to walk out of here together. 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
2: He was 37.

0: Real Madrid's heart. The boy from Zadar had grown up amid mortar fire during the Croatian War of Independence. Luka Modric had carried Croatia to the final in 2018. In 2022, he carried them again to a third-place finish, beating Morocco 2-1 in the bronze medal match. He didn't score. He didn't score much. He just kept the ball, kept his teammates moving, kept finding the right pass for 90 minutes. Tournament after tournament, somehow still doing it. After the medal ceremony, he hugged every Croatian player, every staffer, every cameraman. A small man with a big career, walking off the World Cup stage on his own terms. Football's quiet captain.
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2: Welcome to a celebration of Metallica's Reload. I'm Andy Hall, and it's time to settle in as we dive into the re-release of Metallica's 1997 quadruple platinum album, Reload. A limited edition deluxe box set is out now, featuring previously unreleased material, including demos, rough mixes, videos, live recordings, and more. We'll be hearing from all four members of Metallica as we take a trip through the band's seventh studio album. Let's kick off the show with the lead track from Reload, a song that has become a pyrotechnic favorite during the band's live set. This is Fuel.
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0: Fuel from Metallica's Reload album. We're celebrating the re-release and pick up with James Hetfield talking about the lead track.
1: I really don't remember why or how we divided these things up, but it does make sense to me that, you know, the way we put an album together is the way we put a live set together. You know, you come out with a bang and then you get, you know, a little longer, then you get into some more creative stuff, and then you end it with an epic or with something fast, you know. That makes sense to me, and Fuel is one of those songs, you know. You know, as I look at Load, Ain't My Bitch was not really the fastest song we ever wrote, but I don't know exactly how those were divided up. All I knew was they were all gonna come out, and I don't think it mattered. You know, at that point, I thought people were just, they don't even know the name of the album, they just liked the song, you know. And at that point, I kind of lost track.

0: Zombie with Marilyn Manson, September 10th. 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
1: Bad for me. 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
1: Sunshine and booze are the only two things I do. 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

0: 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Morning services with the Church of Laszlo.
1: New stadium. Yeah. Welcome downtown, Crown Center. And if you look on Facebook, it's just old people from small towns in Missouri. Like, where are we going to park? I'm like, on your farm, bitch.
0: Drive home with Ashley O.
2: Meanwhile, across the pond over in the UK, so let me throw on a British accent. A 28-year-old man who drank 2,000 pints in 200 days says that he bought a house from his social media earnings from boozing. All right, look, mom and dad, can you just hire that guy? Because I'm not a homeowner, but I would like him to coach me in beer, money, house.
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1: Condoms, those guys.
2: Yeah, people say they're worried about the guy, you know, the predator. I'm on the other end. Look at me, I'm young. Come on over, bring some Zins and a condom.
1: Yeah.
2: He gets there, he's like, Jesus Christ.
1: Right.
2: You're way too old for me. And I'm like, yeah, I mean, you know, you're too old for me too. But hey, we're here.
0: Drive home with Ashley O.
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0: 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Morning services with the Church of Laszlo.
1: Have you ever, Laszlo, witnessed a moment at a wedding where everyone goes, okay, this couple's not going to make it. 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Because of something that you actually saw at the
2: wedding. 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
3: Who is a 6 or a 7 on a scale up to 10? 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Confident, but available. Yeah, a 6 or a 7. Yeah, don't tell your partner, yeah, that's exactly what I got. Repeat after me. Babe, you're a 10.
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1: Too hard. I remember being high on psychedelics at a Grateful Dead concert. The guy with long hair, you know, came by. And, you know, everybody's doing drugs, and he comes by, he looks in my eyes, and he calls over a bunch of other Grateful Dead hippies. He goes, look at his eyes. Look how high this guy is. And they're all laughing about how high I am. And at that point, my brain went, whoa. If these guys think I'm high,
2: right.
1: I am way too high.
2: Right.
1: Because these guys are the pros, and they're all laughing like, dude, you are so high. And I'm like, oh, no.
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3: 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And it's like, Jabba the Hutt, not recognized. Okay, I'm sorry, I'm holding the phone down here. And then you lift it up and it's like, corpse, not recognized. Okay, phone, so I don't have my makeup on right now. Jeez, give me a break.
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1: Yeah!

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0: The path of the righteous man is beset on all sides by the iniquities of the selfish and the tyranny of evil men. Blessed is he who, in the name of charity and goodwill, shepherds the weak through the valley of darkness. For he is truly his brother's keeper and finder of lost children. And I will strike down upon thee with great vengeance and furious anger those who attempt to poison and destroy my brothers. And you will know my name is the Lord when I lay my vengeance upon thee. Ladies and gentlemen, the Church of Laszlo has begun.
1: Yo!
2: Yo!
1: What's going on?
2: Nothing.
1: All right.
2: How are you?
1: I'm good.
2: Yeah.

0: I'm good. It's hot in here. I guess the AC.
1: It's invigorating, isn't it?
0: Well, I mean, I got in the elevator, and I mean, we sound like bitches when we say it, so I hate to say it, but I got in the elevator, and I was like, holy Christ. I opened up the front door to get in, and I was like, oh, the AC's out. Yeah, whatever. And I got in the elevator, and I was like, that is a hot elevator.
1: Yeah.
0: That is a really hot elevator.
1: It had nothing on this room, did it?
0: Because the elevator's hot.
1: Oh, that one is?
0: The elevator was hot.
1: The building was hot when I walked in. The elevator was hot. I was like, hope this elevator didn't get stuck. But then when I came into this section of the building, I was like, holy crap. I got a text from someone who never texts me before I got here. It said, I wouldn't hurry. The AC's out, and it's incredibly hot in the building, like zero AC. Normally, our AC underperforms. So we complained in the past about how hot it would get. Today, there is no AC. Like, it's just not working.
0: There's no doubt in my mind it's 95 in here.
1: Yeah, it's in the 90s.
0: It's in the 90s for sure.
1: Yeah. And there's
0: no air moving.
1: I mean, 90s is bad outside, but it's especially bad. There's something about sitting inside. There's absolutely no air moving. It's every bit as muggy in here.
0: How hard can it be just to keep the air conditioning on?
1: Well, I mean,
0: just call AA Service KC. God damn. I mean,
1: yeah, exactly.
0: I feel like calling them now. I mean, like, dude, bring something in this room. You can figure it out.

0: types of deals. Who knows? I'm sure they've been trying to find someone to fix the AC. It can't. It's been a known issue for 4 years. At least 4 years now.
1: Right. The guy said, "You pussies, I work." He listens to us in Florida. Said, yeah. I walk to work in Florida and work in a kitchen.
0: Yeah. I get
1: it. You know what? I did that too. But you got a walk-in cooler, bitch.
0: There's something.
1: You go sit in that walk-in cooler. Don't lie to me.
0: There's a restaurant. There's a restaurant with AC.
1: You go sit in that walk-in cooler, you pussy. Go in there and do shots of Jaeger that the bartender leaves you. I've done that gig. The walk-in cooler is a sanctuary. You make out with chicks in there and stuff.
0: Yeah. Sounds nice right now. Plus, my mother-in-law called from Florida yesterday. And she's like, "Oof, heard it's hot where you guys are." Yeah. I'm like, "Yeah, it's pretty hot."
1: I lived in Florida. It's hotter here.
0: Yeah, I mean, in there's Kansas no... it stays hot longer there, sure. It's Florida. But on days like today, this week...
1: it's different. Like when I lived there, and I don't know where this guy lives, but when I lived there, it rained every day around 4 o'clock. You know, just pour rain for no reason. It's in, you know, there's an ocean there. Maybe just mentally, you're like, I could go swimming if I want to.
0: Yeah, it's very muggy, but it's just as muggy, at least right now, here. This week. I mean, the dew point today is like, I don't even know. I don't have to look it up. I can feel it. It's probably 85.
1: I wasn't complaining until there was no AC in here because, I mean, yeah, this weekend was super hot. But, man, we had spring or at least decent weather for a long time. So it was nice. So I'm not complaining. It was great. Sweet Christ. You got to have AC in a building. You have to. I don't know. There's got to be some sort of rule.
0: Yeah, we complained before, like I say, when it didn't work very well. But there was something. And you could put your hand up to the thing. You go, "Oh, it's drizzling."
1: But there's got to be some sort of rule.
0: Now there's nothing. Yeah, I'm sure there is.
1: Those people who run
0: unions?
1: Like, well, no, we don't have one of those. But, you know, some sort of labor law thing that I'm sure has been disbanded.
0: Yeah.
1: I don't know. Who are those people who say, like, you know, you can't walk on a... You can't go too high on a ladder or something?
0: Oh, yeah. You can call, like, OSHA.
1: Yeah.
0: Yeah.
1: I bet you OSHA's got a rule.
0: I called them once on an old job. They came out, actually. Toxic fumes. I wasn't trying to lose my job. I didn't lose my job, but you know, I was trying to quit breathing toxic fumes. They agreed, and they did show up. So maybe that's who you call. I don't know if they'll show up for lack of AC.
1: I would think they would.
0: They show up for toxic
1: just
0: fumes.
1: Maybe so. Not for.
0: It's
1: what
0: tough
1: we
0: because
1: do.
0: You got some people that work outside.
1: I'm sure, but know? I mean, if you work inside and there's no AC and you're
0: and
1: actually
0: no
1: doing
0: air.
1: Work,
0: yeah,
1: then there's probably some sort of law. With us, they're probably like, "What do you got to do? Play some records, talk about your dick.
0: Right?
1: It's hot.
0: Right."
1: How long you be there? 4 hours? Okay, bro. You know what? We got real people to try to help.
0: Right. I mean, when we say it's hot, though, I know I did this in the past whenever it would get hot. It was never this hot. This is the hottest it's been so far. But when we say it's hot, like, it is probably 95 in here.
1: It's, 95 for sure.
0: I don't have a thermometer, but
1: it's 95.
0: It's well into the 90s.
1: Yeah.
0: Now, luckily, we have a fan because it used to get hot in the past, and someone brought us a fan.
1: I don't know if it's doing any good. Every time it's on one of those rotating things, every time it blows. I mean, it feels good, but it just blows really hot.
0: Yeah, but it is helping. I mean, it is better than not having it on. Well, our coworker brought
1: our
0: their fan in here.
1: People on the other radio station said we're not doing a show. We're leaving.
0: I said, "Are you
1: That's
0: sure you
1: balls,
0: can spare
1: man.
0: That?" And he
1: That's
0: goes,
1: good.
0: "No, we're leaving." Well, their boss apparently told them, "Just leave." Apparently, they were on the phone with him 6 o'clock in the morning, and he said, "Yeah, it's our old boss, I think."
1: Yeah.
0: The guy that used to be our boss.
1: I don't know. It seems like, you know.
0: It is an impossible position, because like you say, there's people who work outside. I've worked outside.
1: I put pants on today.
0: Oh, no. You're wearing pants today?
1: Yeah, I wear pants a lot. I'm wearing pants.
0: Yeah, bad day to do that.
1: I mean, I'm not wearing jeans, thank God. I don't wear jeans, but I am wearing pants.
0: Still too much. Yeah, I mean, if you're outside... working, first of all, you prepare a little better. You bring gallons of water. You start at like 3 in the morning instead of 6. You try and be done by 10. Well, we've done it. All of us non-college grads, we've all done it. We've all
1: worked
0: outside.
1: All worked in the heat before.
0: And it sucks. I don't know why this is different. You're just sitting still, so it should be
1: that little Caesars
0: easier.
1: I worked in Florida was hot as a mother, man. Those ovens.
0: Yeah.
1: Sweet crush. But again, walk around the corner. Go into the walk-in.
0: Right. We used to step out into the dining area or even out back.
1: Me and a bunch of high school kids. I put a 12-pack of Coors Light in there. I don't know where it went. We go into that, you know, walk in, have a Coors Light.
0: Yep.
1: You know, it changes things.
0: Yes. You got the walk-in cooler. We had the back door
1: right
0: there.
1: All I got is this whiskey, which sounds hot.
0: Yeah, I wouldn't.
1: Well,
0: I
1: will,
0: AC's
1: but it sounds hot.
0: It sounds real hot.
1: But I could use a

0: Coors Light. If we had a six pack of cold Coors Light, we could make it through this.
1: Well,
0: you don't drink, so that sucks for you.
1: It would stay cold only a couple seconds. It would not last long. You'd have to chug it.
0: We could drink, yeah.
1: Yeah, if you had a cooler. But yeah, you could make a six pack of beer, a cold six pack of beer hot in here in about 10 minutes.
0: I'm not going to take me much longer to drink that. Yeah, I get it still when it's cold.
1: I'm sure there's ice. If you want to put some of that, what's over there? Bourbon, whiskey, scotch,
0: whatever. I
1: don't
0: want to put it in the fridge, in the freezer.
1: Yeah. You do that. I can't believe they're leaving down there. Boy.
0: I like it, man. It's balls.
1: Boy. I mean, come on, guys. Sure, it's in the 90s, but it's one day. It's not like we're swinging hammers.
0: You're talking.
1: It's not like we're standing in the sun.
0: I'd like to leave.
1: Me too. Yeah, but I'd always like to leave. If any day other than termination or any type of probation, I'd always like to leave. The boss is like, something's come up, you can go. Okay, great. That's always going to be good news, unless they're telling you it's a reason that's going to lead to you not coming back in the future. But yeah, it's 90 some degrees. Do you think we should open the door? Do you want me to plug in that fan over there, or are you giving in if I plug that fan in? That box fan over there is,
0: I'm good, man.
1: Technically for you, if you want
0: to. Just put your head down. Put your head down, get through it.
1: I had a little portable AC thing somewhere in here. One of those things like you probably tried to use for a long time in your bedroom that you put the ice in, it's got the fan on it.
2: Yeah.
1: Have you seen that thing anywhere?
2: I haven't seen it. Did you take that home? No, I didn't take it home. I have this box fan. My makeup's literally evaporating on my face.
1: Let's find that portable AC, and we'll get through this. Look, man. Look at the clock. 3 hours, 45 minutes. That's it.
0: I'll make it.
1: Yeah. Countdown. It's only a few hours. We'll get through this together. We'll be fine. And I bet we're the last one standing. That station over there, they already went home. So that's at least one down. I'm going to go keep an eye on the other morning shows and see.
0: Yeah,
1: I bet we're the last ones.
0: Then I'm leaving.
1: Right. I know you are. That's what I'm saying.
0: If everybody else is gone
1: and we're the last ones, then
0: our boss needs to get in line.
1: Right. Exactly. Right. Come on, man.
0: If they're making them stay, then I'll stay.
1: Yep.
0: Morning show here, then I'm leaving. He can do it.
1: Right. I mean, what? He wouldn't go home. Even if they said, hey, it's 100 degrees.
0: He's here now.
1: I know. He's probably in there like, you guys need a fan? I got a fan over here if you guys need it. Open up the door. It's fine. Jesus Christ, man. What are you doing
0: in there? The ratings really
1: suck when
0: you're
1: not
0: here. I'm like, oh, God.
1: Oh, here we go.
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1: 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What's going on?
0: Well, did you check to see?
1: I didn't go down there. I don't feel like going. I'm going to sit right here.
0: Who else is left? I have a feeling that the sports guys will outlast us. I got my hopes up that they were leaving based on what Summer said, but I think they were just outside before the show started, standing out there as long as they could. Probably going outside in between each talk break, smoke a cigarette, which, you know, it's not going to be much relief here for very long. I don't know what the temperature is outside. I mean, it's nicer outside, for sure, yeah, at the moment. Sure. But our boss just got here, so what do you think he says? I just saw his car come around the corner. What do you think he says when he... I mean, it's got to be... It's probably just like this in his office, right?
1: I think he... He's Googling OSHA, no AC. That's what I think. Absolutely, he's doing.
0: I already did that.
1: He's like, huh.
0: What are the rules?
1: And he wouldn't, but he heard me mention it. So he's like, I should look into that before I tell him to stay.
0: Yeah. Yeah. Unfortunately, I already did that.
1: Man?
0: Nah.
1: Nah?
0: Nah.
1: You're just working, no AC?
0: There's something very broad about... So Kansas and Missouri, neither one have, like, protections as a state, but... So you just have to follow OSHA. So OSHA says basically that the work environment can't be hazardous to your health if it's, you know, known to be hazardous. And that includes extreme temperatures.
1: Yeah.
0: But then it says, it doesn't state exact temperatures, right? Then it says something about if it's extremely hot, they're supposed to provide breaks. Cold water, supposed to provide that, which I suppose they have. And breaks
1: in
0: the shade.
1: Cold water?
0: In the kitchen.
1: They do?
0: No, we got ice.
1: Like in the sink?
0: Yeah.
1: I don't drink sink water. What am I? I'm not a poor.
0: Yeah, see, that's what
1: now I got to come
0: OSHA's
1: in here
0: asking.
1: And nab it, no AC and drink sink water?
0: You don't have to drink it, but I'm guessing
1: Jesus
0: OSHA would
1: Christ,
0: say that
1: don't
0: counts.
1: They pay me? What the hell? I'm not doing that.
0: Well, that's what they're going to say. Yeah, but what do you want? You want to get paid or do you want AC? Can't do both.
1: And some cold bottled water. I mean, what are we doing here?
0: They'll bring water. I bet he goes and gets cups with ice and brings us cold water. He might even... I don't want to say that I think this will happen, but I wouldn't be shocked if he went to the break room, bought some cold bottled water, and brought it in and said, here, you guys get one of these every 2 hours. I looked it up. This is what OSHA said.
1: I mean,
0: that's
1: what
0: man,
1: it said.
0: I'm dripping. I hate that. Yeah. I mean, you know, look, there's no avoiding on a day like today anyway. You're going to get gross. Even if you didn't get, you're not going to play golf on a day like today, I imagine. But just walking from your car into the building or from building to the car, it's hot enough that you're gonna get gross. It's summertime, we're used to it, so you know, we'll drink the cold water if they put it in front of us. I have some, by the way, if you guys need bottles. I might have some more bottles around here. We'll get through it. They don't put a specific temperature in there, unfortunately. If they did, I know this sounds crazy, but I feel like it would be different for outside than inside, or that it should be.
1: Well,
0: that
1: they
0: would
1: probably
0: be logical.
1: Get breaks if you're outside, where you can go inside and cool off.
0: Yeah, well, they say they got to provide breaks in the shade if you're working outside.
1: Fair enough.
0: So I guess they would count this as in the shade.
1: Yeah, maybe.
0: Yeah, it is, right? So
1: anyway,
0: we got fans.
1: What's going on in the world?
0: That we're in the
1: can't
0: shade.
1: Can't complain forever.
0: Yeah. Well, you know, the same stuff that's been going on for a while, I suppose, is going on in the world. The boring stuff, you know. News, and we can talk about all that stuff later. But I did see something over the weekend about this Confederate flag that was flown at the D.C. Did you guys see this thing of the Confederate flag flown at the North Carolina booth? And it's a state fair event. There's all this stuff going on in D.C. for the 250th anniversary. That's what we're calling it, birthday or anniversary?
1: I don't
0: 250th
1: know.
0: Anniversary, right. And they're doing some sort of state fair thing there. And so even though a bunch of states said they're not participating because it costs money, including the state of North Carolina, somehow North Carolina has a booth there. I guess maybe the federal government pays for this. I just saw all this talk on social media. People were furious over the weekend because for a while there was a Confederate flag that was shown on projected on a television in the booth for North Carolina. It's got a picture of the flag, the North Carolina flag, I guess the current flag, part of the flag, and then the Confederate flag. And I saw these people freaking out about it, including the governor of North Carolina, and they said that the stuff needed to be taken down immediately. Man, it is crazy to think how fast we went from, and because I don't live in the deep South, so I don't know exactly what's going on there now. But like, if you told me that one of those Carolinas still had the Confederate flag in their flag, I'd buy that. If you showed me an image and showed me that it's, I thought that they changed it, I would buy that, right? I thought that they did. But if you're like, hey, this state still has it, okay, I know the Dixie Chicks changed their name, right? I think they're just the Chicks now. So I know that right, that stuff yeah. has changed. But think about how crazy that is, Lazo. You and I, as adults, as middle-aged men, the idea that a southern state would be upset that someone had a picture of a Confederate flag that was somehow associated with their state at a national event, that the governor of that state is saying, this is despicable, I can't believe that this Confederate flag was shown. To see these young people on the news saying, you would not believe what happened over the weekend. We've got images that someone who was there before they took these images down, someone posted this, they had it on the local news down there, and we're sharing these images with you. I'm like, holy crap, man. We've actually come kind of a long way, at least in this one area.
1: Right.
0: We've come kind of a long way. The entire immediate feedback is, that's horrible, it's reprehensible.
1: No,
0: we have nothing
1: it.
0: To do with it, get rid of it. Whereas how many years ago?
1: It wasn't long.
0: Not long Mm-mm. at all. I'm not even positive that I know what Dixie.
1: It's heritage, not hate.
0: Right? Those yeah. stickers were being put on cars, and I just assume that they still are. I assume that there's still plenty of them.
1: I'm sure there are.
0: I still see people flying the Confederate flag
1: around
0: here,
1: right?
0: I'm
1: sure there are.
0: People still fly them out of their pickup
1: truck somewhere, right? Yeah, I'm sure.
0: And doesn't Kid Rock still have the Confederate flags at his concerts? And
1: he might be an American flag guy now.
0: Maybe. Yeah. You think? Like, is it? It took all this time?
1: Yeah.
0: God, man, of all the things that I thought would change in our lifetime, I did not think, I never would have guessed that that would be the one. We'll get rid of that. Nazis, sure, we'll bring those back. Swastikas, you know, people start displaying those, I guess, social media. But the Confederate flag just completely gone, and young people,
1: young
0: reporters.
1: There's not any state capitals anymore? None
0: That's
1: at all?
0: That's what surprised me. I just assumed it was
1: in
0: the Georgia flag.
1: I know they got rid of North Carolina
0: zone.
1: Or something, but I would have thought some. I thought, would
0: me
1: have
0: too.
1: Thought Alabama
0: That's,
1: or
0: exactly.
1: Mississippi. Somebody had it.
0: Well, one of those states.
1: Somebody didn't move. You know what I mean?
0: Where right.
1: North Carolina, you know.
0: Right.
1: They've got big cities now. Right?
0: Yes.
1: There'd be enough people to be like, yo, what are we doing? But I feel like, you know.
0: South
1: Alabama,
0: Carolina.
1: They'd be like, we got Mobile,
0: Alabama,
1: not
0: Mississippi.
1: Good enough.
0: Like, what's a flag in Mississippi? If you, again, if you showed me these flags and one of them still had it in there, one of them is like
1: did
0: the
1: they
0: bars
1: make them
0: without
1: change,
0: the stars. Right?
1: Oh, miss their names? They
0: I
1: might
0: don't
1: not
0: know.
1: Even be the Rebels anymore.
0: Really? But they still, at Ole Miss games, you watch a lot of college football. They're still flying Confederate flag imagery, right? They're still. Stars and bars imagery, isn't there?
1: I don't know, that little old Confederate guy.
0: Yeah.
1: The University of Atlanta is still called the Ole Miss Rebels.
0: Okay. So it's just the Dixie Chicks changed their name. And I guess the state flags, whether or not all of them have, I don't know. I know Georgia, I remember what their flag, I sort of remember what their flag used to look like, and I remember them talking about changing that. I think they
1: The Colonel Reb, that cartoonish Confederate figure, they got rid of him.
0: Their mascot.
1: So they're still the Rebels, yeah. But they got rid of...
0: When? Like recently? Because, man, I felt like that
1: I thought
0: guy
1: I saw
0: was
1: it
0: still
1: too, but
0: on
1: it retired
0: TV.
1: From the sidelines in 2003. Retired from the sidelines. So whether they still used his imagery...
0: Yeah, I would have bet... what is it? Dollars to Donuts? That I'd seen that guy since 2003. But maybe not. I don't know. I guess they got rid of it. Do they still tour? You still stop by a plantation and take a tour? I mean, you've driven to Florida a bunch of times.
1: My parents took me to one when I was a kid.
0: It's like a roadside stop.
1: Yeah.
0: We're going to do this historical thing.
1: Plantation tour or whatever. Yeah.
0: Yeah. And they show you where the family lived, and then they sell.
1: Slave quarters.
0: Yeah. Yeah. They sell. I feel like they have gift shops. I remember them selling books and I don't know.
1: I just remember that thinking it was so boring.
0: It's hot.
1: That's like, this is so, like, look at this house. And I'm like, it's so boring.
0: It's 100 years old.
1: Yeah,
0: whatever.
1: It felt like, you know, I think my mom was real into it for, you know, it looked like Gone with the Wind or something. I don't know. She liked Gone with the Wind. Do you like that movie?
0: Yeah. I think white women, like all white women of a certain age really liked Gone with the Wind.
1: So.
0: I don't know if they still
1: it's
0: do.
1: It's problematic now, I guess. I don't know. But
0: to be honest, man, I saw it with my mom when I was younger.
1: I've never seen.
0: I don't know the details of it.
1: It was on like every year
0: exactly.
1: when we were kids. Like they put it on
0: constantly.
1: TV.
0: Right. So you see pieces of it
1: Once
0: all the time.
1: It was like The Wizard of Oz. You know, it was a
0: You're
1: big.
0: Right.
1: You know, this is, you know, Gone with the Wind week or whatever.
0: Yeah.
1: Right.
0: Yeah.
1: And Roots.
0: Yes. And Roots.
1: Right?
0: Roots.
1: Yeah.
0: And they showed Roots
1: Oz,
0: at school.
1: Right?
0: So we'd see pieces of it at school. But again, to see it all the way through from beginning to end, it was rare. Like maybe once. Now, if you told me that, you know, I don't know. I don't want to call anyone out by name, but if you go to like a outdoorsman store where they're selling ammo and hunting stuff, don't they still have a lot of Confederate flag imagery? Doesn't NASCAR?
1: So.
0: There's no like hats that still have the stars and bars in the image. There's no. They've gotten rid of all that.
1: Well, I don't. I mean, I guess I didn't grow up here.
0: Yeah,
1: well, I grew up in Detroit. I didn't.
0: I
1: see
0: just
1: a lot
0: assumed
1: of
0: in the deep
1: flag.
0: South that stuff was still.
1: There was more of it here when I got here.
0: Really?
1: Yeah, I didn't see it. I mean, yeah.
0: Well, you know, that's one of those things. Like, I remember when they asked Kid Rock about that. Like, you know, you're not from the South. And I don't remember exactly what he said, but it was one of those types of things, you know, well, it's not about just, hey, it's about heritage. Like, but that's what we're saying. It's not your heritage either,
1: right? It's not yours either.
0: So why did this become your thing? I mean, it seems a little obvious what this actually means. No, that's not what it means. And look, I don't know what it means to each person who's flying it out of the bed of their pickup. I have an idea.
1: We do know what
0: it
1: means.
0: I have an idea. Right.
1: You know, it makes people uncomfortable.
0: Yeah, and apparently we're at a point now where governments, even those southern state governments, have said it makes us uncomfortable. And we don't want it being shown and our name associated with it. So good for whoever, you know, all the people that managed to get that done. It's the kind of thing that it took however many years, 100 and some years, that
1: so
0: we really had made
1: a
0: bunch of movement.
1: Now,
0: that's why I brought it up. I was curious. North Carolina, clearly not, because they seemed very offended. But I thought the same thing you did. Like, they're kind of a purple state anyway. And like you said, kind of a border state. I do think of them as the South, but not necessarily the deep South. I knew that other states had changed their flags. I remember the stuff with, I thought, Georgia. And was it Mississippi or Alabama? I get Mississippi and Alabama mixed up.
1: No state flag.
0: So they got
1: Georgia, the current flag is based on the stars and bars, which is the first official flag of the Confederacy. So the current flag.
0: Yeah, without
1: the. It's based on it, but no.
0: And that's whose? Which one?
1: Georgia.
0: Georgia's. Okay, so they're the ones.
1: Arkansas,
0: one
1: of the four white stars on the flag was added by the legislature in 1923. Specifically to represent the Confederate States of America. There you go.
0: So there's references.
1: Alabama,
0: there's...
1: the Crimson St. Andrew's Cross was designed in 1895 to preserve features of the Confederate battle flag. In Florida, like Alabama, the flag's design uses a red diagonal cross.
0: I thought
1: cross
0: that the cross was part of the stars and
1: the
0: bars.
1: Original incorporated to reflect the state's Confederate heritage. So there you go. Four of them. Georgia, Arkansas, Alabama, and Florida.
0: Yeah, but they got rid of the actual stars, and they got rid of the actual Confederate flags. Like, Georgia had the actual Confederate flag. A couple of them did. They got rid of that, and some of them now just have the, I guess, the fingerprints, right? The leftovers. Which is, if you look at the Florida flag, you can see it. They just took the stars out of there, you know, changed the color slightly, but you've still got the cross or whatever. But if you told, I mean, just in the time that you and I've known each other, if you went back to whatever year we met, 2002, and you said that there was a Confederate flag at a state fair booth in D.C. for North Carolina, the last thing in the world you would have thought was that anybody was mad about it. Certainly that the government was mad about it.
1: Well, I think people are mad about it, but
0: government.
1: It's not going anywhere.
0: Right, right. Like, there were people mad about it, but the governor wasn't going to say, take it down right now. The elected officials weren't saying, take it down. We're disgusted by this. And the news certainly wasn't going to say, you won't believe what we found in D.C. at this state fair event, whatever this thing is. We found an image of the Confederate flag. For that to be trending on social media and people sharing it, like, oh my God, who put this up? I can't believe it. That's crazy. And I don't know. I mean, Summer, you're a Gen Zer. You're 23 years old.
2: Yeah.
0: So to you... Would it be shocking if you went to an event like that, you went to the different states, and here's North Carolina's, and you see the Confederate flag there?
2: Oh, yeah.
0: That would be shocking to you. You wouldn't just think, well, it's the South. I know they still sometimes use that in some of their imagery.
2: At like a conference like that, that would be
0: like,
2: surprising.
0: Yeah, some sort of
2: state I would
0: thing.
2: Expect to see it on like a bumper sticker on some random
1: right.
2: house.
0: Sure,
2: that's
0: but
2: shocking.
0: To be sanctioned by, like it's at the booth, you know, they're
2: that's,
0: saying, oh, that would shock you.
2: Yeah, if it was at a state thing like Maybe. That.
0: I think they call that progress, Laszlo. I think that's what they call that.
1: I don't know. They say, who knows?
0: What?
1: Nothing. I was just reading about the history of it. I don't know. You know, it looks like even if they take it down, they still have some sort of reference to it.
0: Oh, yeah, there's still definitely. Even when they changed some of those flags, I knew that they you got rid of the actual
1: really
0: flag itself, but
1: so.
0: You still kept the bars. I didn't know that Old Miss got rid of the, what is he called? The Reb? The Colonel? Whatever.
1: Yeah.
0: I thought that guy was still on the field. You said he's on the sideline, so maybe that's just it. Maybe he shows up at Pat Brown's.
1: No, they picked a different mascot.
0: They did.
1: No, it's a land shark or something. So
0: really?
1: Yeah.
0: Okay, because that guy looked like General Lee.
1: But his imagery may be used. But
0: sure.
1: The actual
0: mascot, the guy in the thing, he's gone. Crazy.
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0: I'm Church of Laszlo, AC/DC on 98.9 The Rock. You good?
1: I'm good. We're going to do the news.
0: Oh, good. Our first break, I'm going to go outside and cool off.
1: Yeah. Go cool off.
0: I should
1: off.
0: Just go sit in my car for a while.
1: No kidding. Turn on the AC. Yeah. Do that. And then you can tell us stories about it when you get back. Tell us what it's like. We're going to do the news. And believe it or not, they got a new letter. Did you hear?
0: A new letter?
1: They got a new letter. A new letter in the Nancy Guthrie.
0: Oh, saga. I thought they had like a new letter in the alphabet.
1: No, that'd be cool.
0: Yeah,
1: I would tell you about
0: cool
1: that.
0: Letter.
1: They did. Yeah, they always add new words. Why not add a new letter?
0: That'd be awesome.
1: Come on.
0: Like we're trying to make things easier.
1: Right. Let's do it. Put a couple of them together. This letter makes the CH sound.
0: Right.
1: The T,
0: something.
1: We don't have to combine them anymore. No, they got a new letter sent over to TMZ about Nancy Guthrie, and they say they know where she is.
0: They do?
1: We'll lead you directly to her. All you got to do is give me one Bitcoin.
0: One Bitcoin.
1: That's all they want. One Bitcoin.
0: How much is that? How much is a Bitcoin worth? Like 80 grand or something?
1: Yeah, 65 grand. Yeah, something like that. I mean, it fluctuates, but
0: it's
1: not
0: worth
1: enough.
0: It just to do it.
1: Yeah,
0: just to find out.
1: And they wanted to originally when they got one of those letters that you know that they say was from the actual kidnappers, which they say they got two that they believe were from the actual kidnappers. They claim that part of what went wrong is that in one of those letters, they demanded, you know, $1 million or millions, whatever it was, and they wanted it in Bitcoin. And so the FBI was going to see if they could track these guys by putting some money into this Bitcoin account, thinking that that might allow them, might give them clues so that they could find them. But when they did that, they only put like $100 in there or something like that. And that's when they cut off all contact. So some speculate that by them trying to do that, they may have actually, scared them away and lost their ability to talk to these guys
0: like
1: at all.
0: It feels like you pay them. You'll be able to track it. It's one more point of being able to track.
1: Yeah,
0: like,
1: exactly. And for this, for like you said,
0: well,
1: one
0: Bitcoin.
1: They
0: do it for everything. They do it like when they send the movies. If it's ransom, they're like, yeah, pay them and we'll track it.
1: Yeah, and I know they say
0: I saw High Low with Denzel. I know how it works.
1: Right, exactly. Exactly. Yes, they've got their ways. As long as they can keep the person talking. Now, I don't know if he's talking to the FBI, but he certainly

0: This is a different person. This person is not the kidnapper. And this person wants to be clear that they're not the idiot who sent letters about Nancy's body being in Mexico. I'm not that person. I'm not that idiot. Okay. So who are you?
1: Well, I'm not that idiot.
0: Exactly. I'm someone who actually knows where she is. All you got to give me is one Bitcoin. I say it's worth it. Let's find out. I mean, if they're not going to do it. No, who am I kidding? We're not going to raise
1: that
0: kind of
1: money.
0: Exactly. Savannah's got money. She should do it. Maybe they have
1: it. I'd do it if I was my mom.
0: I know. Well, Harvey, what's his name? Levin from TMZ?
1: No.
0: He seems so...
1: Harvey Weinstein said he'd do it.
0: Yeah, well, Harvey Levin didn't say that he'd do it, but he talks about this enough, and he's the one who read this new letter on the TMZ YouTube channel. Seems like, you know, it might be worth it.
1: For him to do it?
0: He's definitely got.
1: Oh, he's got
0: more
1: it.
0: Than enough money to not feel 65 grand. Harvey Weinstein might be in prison.
1: What? Yeah, but I'm sure he's got the money.
0: Yeah, I'm sure he does too. I just don't know how hard it is to pay someone. Maybe he's not hard at all. Maybe he's the one sending the letters. Yeah, is his brother still alive?
1: Yeah,
0: I think he is, as far as I know.
1: Yeah, he
0: could
1: pay for it. Get Harvey Weinstein.
0: All right, get Harvey Weinstein on the phone somewhere.
1: Seems
0: we'll solve this thing. We'll have it figured out before Laszlo gets back from his AC trip.
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0: 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Partly cloudy today, the high 92. Clear tonight, 80. Sunshine tomorrow, 95.
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2: Yeah.
3: Yo.
2: Do it.

0: That AC break
1: it
0: out
1: was
0: there,
1: glorious. It's nice outside,
0: is it?
1: Yeah, and you can tell like it's kicked on that little area.
0: It's when you walk better, in, you already better in here.
1: You can feel it.
0: Yeah. So, well, the news, Lazo. Yeah. I know you're a big WNBA fan.
1: Yeah, sure.
0: And of course, you know, you've been a fan before Caitlin Clark, but we don't have to always point that out. I think people know that you're a sports fan. And that you were early to the WNBA. But there seems to be a lot of drama going on with Caitlin Clark
1: and this.
0: Well, no, this is there's always a drama with Caitlin Clark. It feels like she was so good in college, and there was so much talk about her, and then people were buying tickets. They wanted to see Caitlin Clark, right? They thought she was maybe the greatest female basketball player in the country. They certainly treated her that way. And then when she went to the WNBA, it was a big deal. And I don't know what ticket sales are like now, but in the early days, at least, they were selling a ton of tickets. And the WNBA as a whole saw ticket sales start to skyrocket. And anytime Caitlin Clark was coming through town, people in other towns went to these games because they wanted to see Caitlin Clark. But apparently she was never really statistically the best player in the league. And that pissed off a lot of other players who, you know, thought that Caitlin Clark was getting too much attention. They also felt like she was getting overly babied by the refs. And I guess that sort of continued now because this Alyssa Thomas girl and Caitlin Clark, they get into some sort of scuffle during a game. There's no foul called. And I don't watch basketball, so I don't know how common this is, Lazo, but there's no foul called on the court. It's after the game. The refs are watching tapes. And then they decide. I've never heard of that. Is that a thing?
1: They just say like, it was one, and we missed it.
0: They call you up
1: and
0: say,
1: "I think they usually get it right." You know, if they don't get it on the court, they review it.
0: Right. Or they get something at least, right? And then they try and maybe review it. But to just have nothing, and then after the game, like I don't know if they call the coach or call the team and say, "Hey, your player's in trouble," or what? But it sounds like that's what happened.
2: Days after the WNBA announced this apparent fist pressed against the neck of superstar Caitlin Clark warranted a suspension.
3: To the ground and ooh.
2: Tonight, her Indiana Fever teammate Sophie Cunningham speaking out on her podcast, saying the two-time All-Star is being targeted and more needs to be done to protect her.
4: They're definitely targeting her, and the league and the refs do nothing to protect her.
2: The growing discussion across the league and beyond stems from this moment Wednesday night. Phoenix Mercury forward Alyssa Thomas falling on Clark, scrambling for the ball. At one point, Thomas appears to push into Clark's neck.
3: A hand to the neck.
4: Absolutely disrespectful. We have a generational talent and a WNBA superstar.
2: No foul was given during that game, but the WNBA reviewed the play and issued a flagrant foul against Thomas and suspended her for one game for recklessly making contact with her fist to the throat area.
0: Now, Coach Stephanie White, Coach Steph, as I call her, she was furious at the time that the penalty happened and the fact that no foul was called at the time. So she was mad, freaking out. She called it egregious, utterly disrespectful.
1: It was a fist to the neck.
0: Yeah, that seems like it's a foul, right?
1: Yeah.
0: I mean, again, I don't watch a ton of basketball, but
1: it
0: seems like a foul at the very least. I don't know if you normally get suspended for that or not.
1: Probably.
0: But definitely get called at the time of the incident, right? So the next day, the WNBC reviewed the tape, and then they retroactively hit this other player, Alyssa Thomas, with the flagrant foul. It's labeled, they called it a non-basketball act. Yeah. So she got suspension for one game. And then you heard Caitlin's teammates and others apparently saying that Caitlin is being targeted, and she doesn't get the protection that she needs. What do you do? I don't know. I mean, look,

0: play.
1: Right, sure.
0: Whoever it was, LeBron or whoever.
1: Pistons famously had Jordan rules.
0: Yeah, yeah.
1: I mean, if he
0: separate
1: went up for a shot, you hit him.
0: Yep.
1: You punch him, you push him.
0: Yeah. So I'm sure that similar things exist in the WNBA where they're targeting Caitlin because she's good, and also because, like I said, these players that think that she's being treated
1: overhyped,
0: better than she's
1: sure.
0: overhyped, right, and that race has something to do with it and all of that. So, yeah, I'm not surprised that they target her. But apparently this is,
1: well,
0: big,
1: then there was also the
0: news.
1: T-shirt that was made by the team.
0: So I don't know anything about the T-shirt.
1: I don't know what team it was. I heard people talking about there's a T-shirt that was made, and it was like, I don't know. If it said, you want some of this or something.
0: Okay.
1: And it was a picture. It might have been a picture of the girl who did the foul.
0: Alyssa Thomas.
1: And then a picture of a human body laying on the ground.
0: Oh, okay.
1: And so that.
0: Like they made the T-shirt after this foul last week?
1: Yeah,
0: oh,
1: yeah, yeah.
0: Okay.
1: So.
0: I didn't see anything about the T-shirt.
1: And then apparently there was a bunch of backlash, so they got rid of it. But yeah.
0: Huh. Well, you know what? It's got to be good for the league. People are still talking about the league. Maybe not as much as when she first entered the league.
1: Still talking about it now.
0: Exactly. You know? A lot more. Yeah. I mean, it was really just the butt of jokes. If it got brought up in the past, that was it. You saw
1: Family
0: those games.
1: Family Guy, that was it.
0: Family Guy, right. Oh, that's for the fan to decide.
1: Right, yeah.
0: One person in the crowd. But it really was. I mean, I knew someone who bought season tickets to a WNBA team. And, when you find out that news, you're trying not to look amused, because
1: right.
0: I was like, no, but seriously. But then, you realize, like, oh, right, you did. How many people are at those games? When you buy season tickets, are they automatically floor seats? Like, so this was before Caitlin Clark, but now it's gotten, popular. You look at those games now, there are people in the stadiums, in the arenas,
1: right.
0: Coming to those games. At least they were. I don't know about a random Wednesday night now, but it's certainly, I'm willing to bet a lot more than it was 5-10 years ago. Absolutely. So, good for them that they're still being talked about at a national level like this. You know who else gets talked about at an international level is Taylor Swift and Travis Kelce.
1: Yeah.
0: And they're going to get married. And I told you there were unofficial rumors that they were getting married in New York and
1: at Madison Square Garden.
0: And then debate about whether or not that was tacky, right? Is that what the word that they used on CBS News? I don't think it's tacky, by the way. But none of that stuff has been confirmed. So this has been a really, really ripe news story for Kalshi and Polymarket, for these betting markets to bet on. When you're just betting on non-sports things, what are you betting on? Well, you start thinking about all the stuff that's going on in the world. You hear about some of these things that make the news because someone bet whether or not we'd invade Venezuela or whatever. Well, what are some random things I could bet on? When you hear that Taylor and Travis are the most bet on thing, that's one of the big ones.
1: There's got to be people who are invited who could bet.
0: Yeah, you're right. Who already know where it's going to be because they haven't confirmed. Yeah, that's one of the big ones.
2: The upcoming wedding between Taylor Swift and Travis Kelce fueling speculation about every aspect of the big day, with people throwing down big bets on the nuptials details.
3: The American royal wedding is next week! Probably.
2: So how much are people gambling on things like the venue, bridal party, and guest list? Nearly $4.2 million traded so far on the online prediction market, Kalshi.
4: I definitely think that there is a desire to participate in these different bets because it's a way to feel connected to Taylor and to be part of her story.
2: Kalshi says about half of the money wagered is just on the location, New York City, the favorite spot, after unconfirmed reports that Madison Square Garden could be where the couple ties the knot over the 4th of July weekend.
0: Man, if you go through your mail and you find that invite, you got to bet on this. That's easy money. I thought that part of the thing with these...
1: bet a lot of money and then tell them you can't make it.
0: Yeah.
1: That way you're not on the guest list or anything.
0: Yeah.
1: Right? And they can't trace it back to you for insider betting.
0: Yeah.
1: I didn't get invited.
0: Right. And you just have your...
1: Well, they said they invited you. I never got... Right?
0: Yeah. I don't go to my mail.
1: Don't send anything in writing. Just text them.
0: Yeah, I'm not going to be able to make it.
1: Call them.
0: Yeah.
1: So I'm not going to be able to make it. Love you.
0: And you can have someone place the bet for you.
1: Yeah.
0: I mean, Shohei. I don't know that he did or not.
1: Right.
0: So I have my suspicions, but maybe his translator was that rich. I don't know. But you just have a buddy do it. And, how many people are betting on these things... Unlike sports betting, where you it's really hard to know the outcome, if not impossible, right? Unless the fix is in, your best player is going to throw the game, whatever. That does happen sometimes. I get it. And that's obviously a concern for all the professional sports leagues and college leagues. But for these other types of events, these non-sports events, all of these have people who know. You see what I'm saying? Like,

0: You could say...
1: Well, they seem to do a good job of like, hey, we know you know.
0: Right. That's what I'm wondering. How... Do they just occasionally call someone out and say, hey, we know you knew? And that that gives the... It's kind of like they talk about security theater at the airport.
1: Yeah, I mean, but they got the guy who the Venezuela thing. And
0: right,
1: they got,
0: that's what I'm saying.
1: Somebody else last week or whatever.
0: Do you arrest a couple of them here and there, and then it looks like, yeah, they're keeping a close eye on this, but then there actually are a lot of people getting away with it.
1: If you bet a lot of money, they have your name and social security number.
0: Yeah, yeah.
1: In order for you to get paid. So if you put $10,000 on... Or $20,000 on, we're going to invade a country, and then it comes true, they probably look at it.
0: And how many people were betting on that, you know?
1: Right.
0: The Taylor-Travis thing seems like a better event because there's so many people betting on it. There's so much money already on the table. It's not abnormal to want to bet on it. Some of these things, like, I'm going to bet whether or not the U.S. invades Venezuela, that's already a little abnormal, right? It's probably not a super popular bet. But when this much money's being bet on Taylor and Travis and there's so many people involved...
1: Yeah, but if you know for a fact you're putting more money than normal.
0: You got to be careful, yes.
1: Right.
0: And
1: if you're not going to put more money than normal, then why do it?
0: Yeah, you're going to have to be careful.
1: If you're not going to cash in, then why do it?
0: Right, and how much does it pay anyway? I don't know what it pays to... predict where they're going to get married, especially when you've got all these reports that they're going to get married.
1: But if it's not New York,
0: right?
1: It's somewhere, you know, it's Ireland.
0: If that's wrong, you can make a lot of money. Then you'd make more, presumably, for sure. So yeah, and it would be really hard not to give in to that temptation. Like, I know how this is going to play out, and I know that there's a. It's not like I have to organize a bet. Like, I have to call a bunch of friends and say, hey, you guys want to put $20 in this?
1: Well,
0: it's already there. It's an app. It's on my phone. I can bet on it.
1: But the problem is,
0: you know,
1: there's a risk and reward, and the insider trading is a risk. So if you're not going to bet $50,000 on it to make a bunch, then why even do it?
0: Yeah.
1: So that's why people do it, and then they get caught.
0: Yeah. I don't remember how much that person bet on Venezuela, but I think it was at least $1,000.
1: It was a lot.
0: It was a lot, because weren't they going to win like $1 million? It was a ton of money.
1: It was enough that...
0: Way too much.
1: They looked at it.
0: Yeah, it was way too much. Nancy Guthrie, the mother of Today's Show host Savannah Guthrie. I don't know if you even remember this gal. She was kidnapped and presumed murdered months ago at this point from her home in Arizona. And, you know, there's some ransom letters, and the FBI was involved, and the Pima County Sheriff's Department was involved. We all learned what county she lived in. Have that memorized now. But they never found Nancy. They never found the kidnappers. All we got was a black and white grainy video of a guy messing with a Ring doorbell camera before Nancy was abducted. And they kept telling us to look for this Walmart backpack, this Ozark Trail backpack. And that was really about it. They said they were testing DNA. Oops, we sent it to the wrong lab. We're going to send something else. We found some gloves on the side of the road. Oh, never mind. Those gloves belong to a kitchen worker. It's like, you know, one thing after another where you thought, this is it. And then it wasn't. And eventually the media said, we don't think you guys are going to find her. We give up.
1: Right.
0: But... they did come out last week and sort of get this case somewhat reignited by saying, hey, we're going to release some information to the public, which we haven't done in a long time. And some of that information includes which letters we think were real. We are now saying, we being the FBI, that we think two of these letters were from the actual kidnappers. We think they sent the initial letter, and we think they sent the second letter. And it looks like we now know that that second letter included information about Nancy dying, that when they'd taken her, she had died. Shortly after they'd taken her, sounded like they didn't mean to kill her, but, you know, she was elderly, she had health issues, and then she died. And that explained why Savannah Guthrie and her family, but specifically Savannah, had posted stuff to social media begging the kidnappers to bring her back so we could celebrate with her. People had said at the time, oh, that sounds like they think maybe she's dead. Well, now we know, yeah, they probably did think she was dead because these letters had said that she'd passed away. And then, according to the FBI, at least, if we're to believe what they've told us so far, that was all that they got from these kidnappers. They tried to put some money into a Bitcoin account to see if they could track these guys down. It wasn't close to what they had demanded. They demanded, you know, a million or more, I don't remember. And the FBI tried to put like $100 in there, $1,000. It was a small amount. And then they just cut all contact. So then we got some information sent to, I think it was TMZ and the FBI and the Sheriff's Department saying, hey, Nancy's body is in Mexico. And that kind of made the news because, hey, they're going to Mexico. They say that they know where her body is. Someone's tipped them off. Well, that turned out to be nothing. I think they found someone else's body while they were there, but not Nancy's, right? A bunch of people's, okay. Now, TMZ over the weekend says, we got a new letter. This is a different letter claiming to be from a different person. This person is very clear about the fact that they are not the same person who had the tip about Mexico. They are also not one of the kidnappers, but they know who the kidnappers are. Not only do they know who the kidnappers are, they're willing to lead you to the kidnappers and to Nancy's remains, I guess, if you give this person one Bitcoin, which is weird because that's less than the reward money to find Nancy.
1: Yeah, right.
0: So, it, you know, you must be involved in some way if you want to go this route. If you're trying to get the Bitcoin. If you know where they are and you have the, all this information this person claims to have and you don't want to take the reward money, you must be involved somehow that you don't want the FBI finding out. So you got to go this route. Like, I'm going to remain anonymous. You got to send me Bitcoin. I don't know. Maybe not. But Harry Levin from TMZ seems to be very intrigued by this letter. He says that they forwarded everything they got to the FBI, make sure that they didn't have any of these letters to themselves and that the FBI can investigate. But this person says they also have video of Nancy with the kidnappers.
2: We have received another email from the man who says he knows who Nancy Guthrie's kidnappers are and can lead the FBI to those kidnappers for one Bitcoin. The man writes that he has clearly been following things we've been saying. So he says in this email that he is not, as he puts it, I am not the idiot who recently called in a tip about her burial site in Mexico. He goes on to say, only two are directly involved. He says he has video of Nancy Guthrie with the main kidnapper on what probably would be the last day of her life. That's the way he puts it here. He says, what it contains is my definition of delivering it on a silver platter, a short video of the main guy with Nancy the day that was probably her last. He also says that he has names, addresses, phone numbers of the kidnappers.
0: Now, when he says it contains, what he's referring to is a cell phone. This guy says that he has a cell phone and that he's hidden somewhere. It's in a secure location. And that cell phone contains this video of Nancy Guthrie.
1: Okay.
0: And that in that video, Nancy is alongside the what he calls the main guy involved in her kidnapping on what was probably her last day. And says, you heard him say there at the end, that on the phone, there's identifying information, photos, names, addresses, ages of the two individuals responsible for the abduction. And for all of this, he just wants one Bitcoin, which I looked up today. It's around $60,000.
1: Okay.
0: And if you give him that Bitcoin, he'll tell you where this phone is hidden. The writer explicitly stated that they are not the individual who recently claimed to law enforcement that Nancy was buried in New Mexico. I'm not that person. I'm not that idiot. I'm a new person, and I have this cell phone. Well, for 60 grand, I got to think Nancy Guthrie heard about this over the weekend, of course. Send the 60 grand. Send the Bitcoin.
1: Yeah.
0: See what happens.
1: I mean,
0: but boy.
1: He's got a phone somewhere.
0: If you got away with that. Like, if you faked that and said, I have this information, it's on a cell phone, send me a Bitcoin. I don't know how safe Bitcoin crypto is. I don't know anything about crypto.
1: I feel like you get caught.
0: But I feel like you get caught.
1: You think you're not going to,
0: right.
1: But the FBI's like,
0: right.
1: No.
0: I know these crypto bros would say, no, that's the whole point of the blockchain and blah, blah, blah. Oh, okay.
1: Yeah.
0: I don't know. I'm with you, Lazo. Denzel. Somebody's there, right? There's like an NSA building. They're watching me.
1: Yeah, somebody's got to figure
0: they already
1: it out.
0: Know who sent the letter to you. Now they're just watching your house. You think like, all right, I've remained anonymous. This is scary. I don't want to mess this up and have them figure out who I am. Like, they already know who you are.
1: Right.
0: That's how I would feel, at least. I'd just be worried. They're already sitting outside my house.
1: Right.
0: And
1: as soon as I
0: me.
1: Put anything in writing or didn't,
0: right.
1: They figured it out.
0: It's over.
1: I did some sort of handwriting analysis and compared it to, like,
0: yeah, you can't hide in this
1: somehow.
0: Country anymore. Yep, exactly. You're being watched.
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0: against the spread with the Church of Laszlo. We lose money so you don't have to.
1: Against the Spread is brought to you by Game Day Men's Health in Overland Park, Lee Summit, and Liberty. 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
2: Yo.
3: Yo.
2: What's going on?
3: Well, I don't know anything about golf, Laszlo, but I see that it's maybe it's just because it's a lull in the sports world right now. Sure. I know the World Cup, and we'll get to that, but this PGA drama. So I see here it says Scottie Scheffler forces a Monday playoff. Golf Talk, the Travelers Championship. I know you watch golf. I don't know how much you watch
2: golf. I didn't watch it.
3: Scottie Scheffler put on a clinic on Sunday to surge up to the leaderboard, blah, blah, blah, forcing a rare Monday morning playoff. I didn't even know that was the thing. So I guess Okay, so it'll be going on this morning. So people are talking about golf. Then they're also talking about the World Cup. The bracket for round 32, I think they said. This bracket, it's now locked in. So, you know, if you know anything about these teams, now's the time to go ahead and place your bets, debate the matchups. I don't know anything about these teams other than when I

0: see a headline that says, you know, a country like Cape Verde has been playing much better than anyone expected. That's the Cinderella story. You know, maybe big teams that aren't performing, or Messi breaking the record, right? And then, of course, I see stuff about the U.S. men's team. We keep an eye on them. And yes, they lost to Turkey, and I think people who don't follow soccer or the World Cup closely thought, oh, well, that's it. No, don't worry. That wasn't it. That game was not super important because the bracket for at least the men had already established where they would be playing in this bracket. The U.S. team had established it. So they were kind of keeping some of their starters out. Anybody who had yellow cards that they, you know, wanted to make sure they maintained for the next game, the upcoming game, which is more important. So the U.S. men's team, I think, at this point, is it fair to say, has outperformed expectations? I don't know what the... To me, I guess I just assumed expectations were low because it's the U.S. Our expectations are always low. Maybe it wasn't the last World Cup, but the one before we didn't even qualify for, which was really a pretty big scandal because it's a... We're a big, rich country with 350 million people. We get a lot of gold medals in the Olympics. We take sports pretty seriously, yet we just can't ever put a competitive team on the field for the men's soccer.
1: Although they look pretty good this year.
0: So this year, it feels like they've outperformed expectations.
1: I've heard people talking who know what they're talking about. Said they've been really excited with how they played. So
0: people certainly seem excited. I guess what I'm seeing is maybe someone would text us or call and say, you idiot, we thought they were going to be good this year. Everyone expected them to be this good. I hadn't heard that.
1: I feel like everything I read was like surprisingly great.
0: Okay. That's how that's how I feel like I've interpreted all this stuff too, that everyone's been surprised. And hey, that is exciting because when we watch the World Cup, at this round, at this stage, we're usually not talking about the U.S. men's team at all. You've picked another team to root for. Yeah, for this next round?
1: Yeah. Well, and the next game at least. I don't know.
0: Yeah, I guess that's what I mean for this next game. We're in, like I said, I think we're in round 32 now. Yeah. So you've got Netherlands and Morocco. They play today. That's on my betting app. That's a big one. Then I guess Team USA, they considered this catching a big break because they got a lower-ranked opponent. So they get to stay in the Pacific time zone, and they're playing Bosnia or something. Does that sound right?
1: Yeah, right.
0: And they were worried that they'd be playing a higher-ranked opponent that would be, you know, a much tougher match. So they seemed confident about this. They seemed happy about this matchup and the fact that they get to play in the Pacific time. I don't know why that matters, but apparently that was a good thing for them, too. And then, you know, in local sports news, the Royals...
1: I'm trying to look here. They're minus 750 against Bosnia. So there you go.
0: Okay.
1: I mean, so that's pretty exciting. Big number.
0: Yeah, that's exciting. Right. Will you watch
1: Brazil's
0: the game?
1: Brazil's minus 300 over Japan.
0: I thought that... See, I'm confused about the Brazil thing. I thought they said going into this tournament that Brazil wasn't good this year. Remember we saw that college thing?
1: Messi,
0: and we just expected
1: him
0: to be great, and then it said Brazil...
1: He's played unreal.
0: But doesn't... He's
1: at
0: Argentina,
1: his age,
0: right?
1: Right?
0: But he's Argentina.
1: Oh, that's right. Yeah. I don't know why Brazil was so good.
0: I don't either, because I think of them as like the best soccer team, so I assumed going
1: and
0: into this...
1: I heard
0: this
1: that about...
0: One of the greats.
1: About Messi, too, about that. They were... I guess in my head I was thinking about that, because they weren't expected to be as good as they are, but... Apparently Messi.
0: Argentina? Him?
1: Messi, at his age, has just been crushing it. The best player on the field.
0: Well, the fact
1: far.
0: That he's able to score that many
1: games. Right? And so they were like them, and I guess Brazil looks good. But apparently, the class of what I listened to in this little thing is France. France looks like
0: France
1: the best.
0: Was one of the favorites going in, right? I thought Argentina
1: like
0: was, too, honestly.
1: They said they had a game where they didn't play well. They're like, don't worry about it. They're great. And they are minus 1,000.
0: To win their next game or to win it all?
1: To win the next game.
0: Okay. So, you know, even if you're not a huge soccer fan or you just don't know a ton about it, having the U.S. in it, makes it a totally different, no pun intended, ball game here. I mean, it's really hard for me to get motivated when we're talking about the World Cup and there's no U.S. to root for, which is always the case. Now we have it, so that's something. It's also hard to talk about the Royals when they're so bad.
1: Yeah.
0: And I don't know, was it Friday? Did you see that game on Friday? They lost like 25. I mean, I was like, well, is there a mercy rule in baseball? Can you say enough? Guys, come on. We've got the...
1: Not Major League Baseball.
0: We've got the backup manager pitching out there, whatever. Like, when you get down that many runs,
1: I don't know,
0: at some point,
1: there might be one in college.
0: It.
1: There's one in like when college kids play here.
0: There is?
1: Yeah, it's like, you know, it's like 10 after 2. I don't know, maybe it's like 12 after 2, 10 after 4, 8 after 6 or something.
0: Okay.
1: If you're down by 8, it changes runs by innings. But okay. Yeah, not Major League Baseball. You got to go out there and suck it up.
0: Do you think that they ever tell the players, like, go out there and just strike out and get this over with? Like, it's a ninth inning, you're down by 25 runs. No? You don't think that's what they do? They just say, okay, go out there and play, and they're embarrassed?
1: Do your best.
0: And I know the White Sox are better this year, but it's still difficult when you look at that and you say, all right, the Royals are playing the White Sox this weekend, and then you see that score, it's still the White Sox. You know, it's always bad. That's always bad to lose a game like that. But there's always a silver lining, or you hope there's a silver lining. The silver lining has been, in May, April or May, Junior hit his stride, right? And he started doing stuff to get us excited again. And then you had Cags hitting homers. You're like, okay, this is exciting. Everyone was talking about him. And now it's all Carter Jensen, because Carter Jensen is like setting records for, you know, consecutive hits.
1: Yeah, and he got it again, right?
0: Yeah, like 18 yesterday he was like 3 for 5.
2: Carter Jensen. Here's a great spot for Carter to extend his hitting streak. 18 games in a row. That's the longest in the major leagues right now. And it is a Royals record, all-time record, for a player age 22 or younger. Line past the shortstop Montgomery. And the Royals take the lead on Carter Jensen's 16th RBI during this hitting streak. He's hit in 19 in a row.
3: 19
0: he wins
3: games.
0: Again. This is the fourth
3: inning.
0: Let's
3: see if Carter can get it done here. Bobby at first, two down, now deals. And a breaking ball is lined down the right field line. That's down for a hit. It's going to roll into the corner. Bobby around second. He's to third. He's not stopping there. Here comes Bobby home. He will score without a throw. Carter Jensen, another hit, another double, another RBI, and the Royals have a 5-4 lead.
0: So they end up winning that game 5-4 and avoiding the sweep, and you have Carter Jensen to be excited about because the team as a whole not doing so well this year. But Carter Jensen right now, his hitting streak is at 19 games. That officially broke the tie that he had with Mikael Garcia. He had an 18-game streak in 2023, which set the franchise record for a rookie. So now Carter Jensen has this 19-game streak going. I mean, he doesn't show any signs of slowing down. So his 19-game run is currently the longest active hitting streak in the majors. It is the longest single-season hitting streak by a rookie catcher in MLB since Buster Posey put together a 21-game streak for the Giants back in 2010. Buster Posey.
1: And part of the golf story, you said the playoff on Monday, Scottie Scheffler is playing a guy named Victor Hovland, I think, this morning, and there was an issue between those two in the final round.
0: Aha.
1: So they're now going to play each other. Scheffler felt like that guy was taking too long to play. So they're playing together, and Scheffler's like, dude, what are you doing? Why are you overthinking? Why are you spending 5 minutes looking at this putt? We got to go. So apparently it never happens. It even doesn't happen on public courses for people who play really slow. Apparently during one hole, Scheffler just left the green and went to the next tee box. Like, dude, what are you doing? It takes so much time.
0: Do you get a penalty for that?
1: No. But, okay. I mean, you can play too slow, but I guess he didn't break any of the rules. So
0: could he be playing too slow to try and get into Scottie Scheffler's head? Like, is that a strategy?
1: Maybe he's like, you know, I want to think about this. I don't know.
0: Yeah.
1: Maybe he's also like, I'm pretty close to winning this thing. I'd like to think about it.
0: Right.
1: I'm not as good as you.
0: I watched that.
1: I need to think a little bit. So
0: I watched that bowling thing on HBO, the Ben Stiller thing, and they showed some of those bowlers, and they talked about when they get to those rounds where they can actually win some money, these guys do stuff like that. They'll take too long. They try and bowl at the same time, whatever. They do stuff to try and get in the head of the guy who's up next. So I could absolutely see in golf, maybe that's the thing. And especially because it's obviously getting to Scotty. If he's complaining about it and then finally just saying, screw it, I'm leaving, then I wondered if that was some sort of strategy to try and get in his head. But they are playing this morning, right? So, like, it'll be soon. I'm sure they're not playing right now, but they'll be playing in the next hour or so. I saw something that said they'll be live tracking on some stations, some sports stations breaking. I'm like, okay, well, you have to really love golf. I guess if you have money riding on it.
1: On the golf channel.
0: Yeah, right? I don't know. I just don't know when it starts, but I bet I could check my betting app right now and bet on it, and then I'd know for sure.
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1: I'm Church of Lazo and 98.9 The Rock, Blink 182. What's going on?
0: We are getting ready to do the news again.
1: Oh, good. I get to go outside.
0: You get to go outside.
1: I'm about to puke in here.
0: Yeah. Well, that's a little better.
1: I mean, probably a little better, but I feel like I do feel like I'm going to puke.
0: It's hot. Yeah, but I think we're now below 90. I'd say we're probably in the 85 to 90 zone. And by the time we're done this morning, I'll bet they get this sucker down to 82 degrees. Right. And then we'll have nothing to complain about. Hopefully they don't turn the AC off again tonight. Do you think they just flipped it off? Do you think they just turned it off last night when nobody was here?
1: It goes overheated. Out.
0: Yeah.
1: And nobody was around to complain. Nobody knows. Yeah. So then they have to reset it.
0: Yeah. And so those other guys just got out of here before the news about the AC being turned back on got to them.
1: Yeah, right.
0: Yeah. So, well, you take a break. Go get some AC from your vehicle. And then I'll tell you about what's going on with Iran and how much your gas is going to cost, Laszlo.
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7: 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Partly cloudy today, the high 92, clear tonight 80, sunshine tomorrow 95.
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6: Yo!
7: Yo!
6: All right, hit me with the news.
7: Yeah, well, Laszlo, you were a manager at the Little Caesars.
6: I was.
7: In Florida? Yeah,
6: it comes up way too often than it should.
7: It wasn't even
6: that long.
7: Yeah, well.
6: Yeah, but I mean, yeah.
7: You know, there's a lot of the stories that involve service industry and fast food and all that. So, you know, even if it's limited experience, it's some experience. And you were a manager after all.
6: Right? I was.
7: I don't know how you felt about Domino's or pizza, you know, your competitors at the time.
6: Did I hate them?
7: I mean, you're a loyal person, right?
6: I didn't feel a competitive nature.
7: I want to see how many deliveries Domino's got tonight. I want to bring them down. Plus, you're from Detroit.
6: I'm sure my boss probably wanted it. Yeah, so is Domino's.
7: Oh, it's Detroit as well. Okay, well, you know, then I guess you guys were teaming up against Pizza Hut. I don't know. I don't know how Domino's was doing at the time. I know they slumped for a while, then they took back off. Are they the biggest now? I like, of all the like chain pizza places, I do like Little Caesars.
6: Oh, yeah.
7: And I like that I can just do the drive-through. Some of them have, I don't know if it's still there, but there was one in Blue Springs on 7 Highway. You could just come around the building, go up to the pickup window. You know, what do you want? Pepperoni?
6: Here it is.
7: And you'd hand them.

0: money, and that's it. You don't have to call or anything. You just go to the drive-up. I don't even think that you had to talk to anyone, like through a speaker. I think maybe you did, but I felt like I would just pull up to the window, and they had pizzas ready.
1: Yeah.
0: It's pretty amazing.
1: Hot and ready, buddy.
0: Yeah, but people, you know, they just say, like your mom. Sucks. Okay, here we go, and we're done. Well, a Domino's manager in Virginia just won the title of fastest pizza maker. And I, you know, I thought that maybe you had held that record for a little while. I don't know how many times it's been broken since then. But you didn't get fired for not making pizza fast enough. It was because counting the drawer sucks.
1: Yeah, I can make some pizza, though.
0: There was like, hey,
1: I can roll some dough.
0: Like, we don't need an audit to know that the drawer is off. Did they think you were stealing?
1: I just thought I was retarded.
0: Okay, that was it. They
1: knew. Were right.
0: They were like, yeah, I don't think he's stealing. We get a lot of kids like this.
1: Because sometimes it'd be over.
0: Okay, so that's how they know
1: over,
0: for sure.
1: Like,
0: yeah.
1: Well, whatever. Oh, right. Jesus, it doesn't make any sense.
0: Right, was he putting his own money in this thing? I remember when I worked at one of the restaurants I worked at had a gift shop. No one ever bought anything from this gift shop, right? It's a restaurant. Like, there's stuff just sitting there. You went there on Stevenson's.
1: Stevenson's, that place
0: Harry
1: sucked.
0: Truman's favorite restaurant.
1: That place was horrible.
0: Okay, well, they
1: it
0: had
1: was.
0: All
1: Is
0: these...
1: Is it still around?
0: No. They had all these...
1: Like old 70s chicken cream sauce dishes.
0: I liked it, but... It was fancy at one point in time. But we sold, you know, jars of, like, corn relish and stuff in the gift shop. Nobody bought it.
1: I sold candles.
0: Now, we had cider, and I did drink. I was responsible. We were responsible for putting the cider out every morning and then putting it away at night. You had hot cider, cold cider, and I drank a lot of cider. And I will say that, you know, I don't know if we were
1: yeast infection?
0: Following the rules or not, but that cider did get a lot of, like, going back to the kitchen, getting dumped into one bucket, being brought back out, and people were just drinking out of it. So I'm sure it's probably not ideal. But my thing with the restaurant is always, would the person who works here eat this food?
1: Yeah.
0: If you go there and, like, yeah, I'll eat it, then I'm like, okay, it's fine. And I liked the restaurant. I know you disliked it, but we did have a gift shop, and anytime someone would come up and buy something, I'd have to run up there and try and do the drawer. They had, at one point, given me a very brief training on how to use it. But I remember multiple times where somebody wanted a teddy bear and a jar of whatever. They give me the cash, and I'm like, I have
1: no
0: idea.
1: You gotta do the math?
0: How to do this math right now. And I remember both times that cash was involved, that I was up there, I go to hand the guy the cash back. He looks at the cash, and it was too much cash.
1: Right.
0: And he's like, huh? Well, okay. And he just kept it. Right. I'm like, I'd rather give you extra, right? This is, I can't do the drawer. This is ridiculous. Same when I worked at Walmart. I was like, I thought I was working overnight stocking the shelves. Like, yeah, but when the registers open, you got to come take care of the registers. It's like, ugh. Once credit cards became ubiquitous and most people were paying with cards, it makes it a lot easier. But occasionally you still have someone come up and they want to pay in cash. You're like, oh Jesus, let me make sure I type this in right. Now I gotta count this change in front of you. I don't like people watching me when I do this. It's not like, you know, Quick Trip.
1: Didn't
0: someone
1: receipt
0: works at Quick
1: just tell
0: Trip.
1: You?
0: The register, if I did it correctly, the register is supposed to tell me what I owe them, right?
1: Yeah, that's so, what I was doing. Yeah, so that wasn't the problem. The problem was at the end of the night, the register says you made $1,236.43.
0: Right.
1: Now count the register. Yes. You're like, I have $1,234.54. All right, let's do it again.
0: Yeah. But mine were probably bigger discrepancies. I was always worried that I was putting it in wrong. Anytime cash was involved, it's like, somebody else get over here and do this. But anyhow, this guy at Domino's in Virginia, he holds the record. I would like for you to break it. I think it would be a good way to get some national attention. So it says he made 3 large pizzas in less than 32 seconds. So I don't know how difficult that would be to get the dough going and get all the stuff on there. It's impressive.
1: He didn't do the dough.
0: It's impressive. Oh, I thought that he had to.
1: Did he? Or I don't know.
0: Well, I mean, in the video, they kind of showed him spinning the dough. So I don't know. Maybe he just had to.
1: If he stretched the dough and put it in the pan and then sauce, cheese, and whatever, that's pretty fast. That's really fast.
0: Well, he got a belt. That's really fast. If you look at pictures of him, he got a belt that looks like a WWE heavyweight championship belt. I mean, it's an impressive belt. That's the only reason I brought this up. I was like, man, there's pictures of this guy in the New York Post with this belt. This is a belt I could see us competing for.
2: Oh my God, you can do 3 pizzas that fast? You know, now my daughter is 12 and she actually texted me saying, hey, my friends are asking about you. Are you the world's fastest pizza maker? And I'm telling them, yeah.
0: Yeah, I'm the world's fastest pizza maker.
1: That's fast, man.
0: I looked at what it says to me. It says they're graded on, this is what they have to do, dough, sauce, portioning of toppings, and placement.
1: Okay.
0: So, and he did 3 of them in 32 seconds.
1: That's fast, really fast.
0: So you can't break it?
1: No, no way.
0: Damn!
1: No way. Damn. I mean, that's next level. That's...
0: Look at this belt.
1: That's impressive.
0: If people want to follow us on Twitch, twitch.tv/churchoflazo, you can see us. See our dumb faces.
1: Whatever they're paying him, it's not enough.
0: Sharing the picture. Well, but he's got this title. He's obviously proud of it. You heard it, right?
1: Yeah, but they're not paying him enough. That dude's saving you money, man. He's knocking out 3 pizzas in 30 seconds.
0: Yeah. Even if you have robots in 10 years, I don't know if they're going to be able to keep up with that. he'll have a job for a little while.
1: Right, the and if people are coming, ordering but, pizza,
0: yeah,
1: you're keeping that line moving. If you're the pizza maker moving that fast,
0: yeah.
1: A lot of times stuff gets, you know, backed up. People are slow. Now there's too many pizzas in the oven. It's not moving fast enough. Like, man, this guy's got to wait on the oven.
0: Yeah, you're right. They should pay him more. Yeah. And there's other places
1: you
0: should try to poach
1: him. He's saving the company
0: a lot of money. They should try to poach him, you know, at Pizza Hut or whatever. Some of these other places you try to get him, yeah, make him the manager. I wonder what it pays to be a manager. I remember
1: it paid pretty well when I did it.
0: When I applied,
1: I mean, conceivably, it was a long time ago.
0: Right. And I don't know what it, I just assume it's kind of at that same level now. When I applied to be a manager at McDonald's, I had never worked in fast food. And they said, you've got the job. They offered me the job. I was like, well, I didn't think I'd get this manager position. I've never worked in fast food. And they're like, yeah, but you know, you're 20 years old.
1: Yeah.
0: And I'm like, so? And they're like, yeah, well, you know, when can you start? And so I told my brother, I was like, hey, they're going to pay me like $55,000 to work at McDonald's, but yeah, I got to be the manager. My brother's like, that is going to be the hardest job you'll ever have. He's like, it's not the hours. He's like, you can put in the hours. I know you work doubles at the restaurant, because I'd worked at, he was my boss at one of the restaurants, at Stevenson's, when I worked there. He's like, I know you can put in the hours. He's like, it's trying to wrangle all of the employees. He's like, it's hard enough at my job to wrangle employees. He's like, at McDonald's, you're going to be dealing with a ton of teenagers. They're going to call in sick. Every single day, you're going to have at least one person who just calls in sick, says, I can't show up. And people who just ghost you, they'll just disappear and they don't want to work there anymore. He's like, you're responsible for trying to find someone to fill their place, which no one's going to want to do. And you're basically going to be there replacing those people every single day. You're going to be filling in for people who called in. You'll be working 7 days a week. I'm like, yeah, but no, I barely graduated college. How else am I going to make 55 grand right now? Yeah, I think I was 19 or 20. I think I was 20. He's like, no, it's good money, but it's going to be hard. I ended up not taking the job.
1: General store manager at Little Caesars right now making $48,000 a year.
0: Oh my God! I thought it was more than that. Mm. It sounds like it's come down. I mean,
1: but
0: I don't know
1: for us, it was you know, you didn't work more than 55 hours.
0: Okay, but what do you and you? I mean, yours was a Little Caesars, so maybe it's a little different. But I feel like it would be similar. Did you have people calling in a lot? Just
1: all
0: not
1: the time
0: because
1: they were kids. But you had like three managers. Yeah. Everybody worked 55 hours. What that is, right?
0: Yeah.
1: And then so if kids called in when you weren't there, they didn't make you come in. The manager on duty handled it. So I may have to do more work, though, but I'm not getting more hours.
0: Okay, I thought that you had...
1: You know what I'm saying? I work 55 no matter what. If everybody called in, then, you know, I had to handle that.
0: But, so you didn't have to cover for these people's shifts all the time?
1: Not me.
0: Yeah, you didn't.
1: I did my 55 hours.
0: Okay.
1: That's how it would be at McDonald's, too. You might be the guy... If everybody's there, you might be in your office hanging out. And then if two kids call in, all of a sudden you're the fry cook and right, whatever else.
0: Yeah.
1: But, yeah, I don't think you're coming in on extra days. I couldn't imagine they do that because they have to pay you more. They don't want to do that.
0: So in 2026, the top salaries for managers at big fast food restaurants, national chains, these pay the best. So at number six, we've got a few. Taco Bell, Wendy's, Burger King, and Subway. All four of those restaurants apparently pay about the same for a general manager, $50,000 to $68,000. And an assistant manager makes $48,000. Again, that's Taco Bell, Wendy's, Burger King, and Subway. Sure. Then McDonald's is number five. It says a general manager, if you've got some experience, that's $75,000. If you're an assistant manager, $52,000. Again, this is according to the internet. Starbucks is number four. It says an assistant manager makes $48,000 to $58,000, and a store manager at Starbucks makes $80,000. Chipotle is number three.
1: $80,000.
0: I know. Chipotle is number three. An assistant manager makes $50,000 to $60,000. A general manager makes $65,000 to $85,000.

0: managers, according to the internet, make $160,000 to $180,000 a year. Nice. 180 grand to be a manager at In-N-Out. Again, I don't know if this is true, but this website says in 2026 that these are the top paying fast food chain manager positions. So, you know, something to think about. You could make six figures potentially. And you might need it if you have kids, because kids are expensive. And if your kids want to play sports, that can be really expensive. If your kids want to play baseball, it's, I don't know, what's the most expensive sport, Lazo? Like, if you live in the suburbs right now, is it baseball, hockey, baseball, something
1: like that?
0: Hockey,
1: probably, yeah.
0: The decline in parks and rec leagues, these affordable youth leagues that we hear a lot of people talk about, participating in back in the 70s and 80s,
1: they disappeared. Text line says, good money, ha ha. What does a KC radio host make a year?
0: Less than some of these people.
1: Well, also, or maybe more, but
0: right.
1: We plan to put in 20 years of dues where you made nothing.
0: Right.
1: All I'm saying is, if you're making 70 grand being a manager at a McDonald's, that's not bad. You're making, I just looked it up, you're making cop money, teacher money. Mm-hmm. Now, you could say all those people need to make more, maybe, mm-hmm. but comparatively, you're doing pretty well. Well, I never felt like I was, when I managed Little Caesars, I didn't feel like I was hurting for money. Now, it was a different time, for sure.
0: Yeah,
1: but,
0: yeah.
1: You know, there was real money to be made there.
0: It's hard as you get older. I think most people would agree that you hear about inflation, you know things cost more logically, but it is still hard to change your perspective of what money is. So I might hear 50 grand, 40 grand, and think one thing, and a young person thinks a completely different thing.
1: Sure.
0: Right? Like, they hear something totally different. I hear 70 grand and go, oh, that's pretty good. And young people might go, that's not good at all. I don't know. I know that obviously with inflation, things have changed a lot, and you try to keep up with that. But it's impossible, I think, as you age, to not hold on to some of those. It's like when you see the cost of a used car. You
1: and
0: go,
1: I know,
0: 30 grand's cheap.
1: You know, when I first started radio, I lost money to go to work.
0: Oh,
1: I made $5.25 an hour and drove from Jacksonville to McClinney, Florida every day.
0: And they'll only pay you limited hours. They'll only pay you
1: cost
0: limited
1: me more
0: hours
1: every
0: you
1: day. But
0: you can't
1: I was
0: get
1: like,
0: paid for every hour you work.
1: I was like, I want to do this, and the idea of making more money and not doing this wasn't appealing.
0: Right. Exactly. What? It's the chance. You get your foot in the door. And I mean, for 6 months, I didn't get paid at all. I just came in every night and didn't get paid. But then when I did get paid hourly, they limit how many hours you're allowed to get paid.
1: Yeah.
0: So you find a bunch of roommates, you try and get an apartment, right? Your electricity gets turned off.
1: I had four roommates. I remember my first contract. My first contract, I was super excited. I signed it. Was for $15,400.
0: Yeah, mine was 20 grand.
1: I was like, this is awesome. Are you kidding me?
0: I brought my family together for a family dinner and showed them that I had a contract. And they were like, 20 grand. I'm like, it's a contract.
1: Yeah.
0: Look, it says right here, they don't want me to leave. And if I do leave and try to work somewhere else, I'm in trouble. They like me. They want to own me.
1: There's always in their benefit.
0: Right. But you're like, someone wanted to put in writing that they don't want me to leave.
1: Yeah.
0: Now, it's only 20 grand, but that meant something to me.
1: I was excited, man. 15 grand,
0: excited.
1: I was like, you got to be kidding me.
0: It's the contract itself. It's like, look at this. They took the time to get a lawyer involved.
1: My roommate was a waiter. He made like triple what I made.
0: Sure. Yeah, it was not for
1: the
0: money.
1: I got concert tickets, so whatever.
0: Exactly.
1: He was excited about that, and he usually covered the rent, because I never could.
0: And I'd just been working at a car dealership 6 days a week. Before that, I'd been working construction outside in the heat, like clean-up crew construction, hammering nails into the floor, cleaning up, you know, stucco in the ground. It was hot. It was miserable. It was horrible. I'd done those jobs. I knew that they could pay me enough.
1: I made a lot more money doing construction.
0: Yes, I knew they could pay me
1: enough. When I was hanging drywall,
0: I
1: made big money.
0: Yeah, but I was miserable. But I knew, like, okay, this is a path for me because I didn't go to college. Or I didn't graduate college. So I could do this and make a living. These guys around me are making a living. I mean, and what do you think? I sat there every morning as we're hammering nails into the floor. I'm doing whatever pointless work in the extreme heat, drinking gallons of water and never taking a leak. Everyone's listening to Johnny Dare. You know, I remember.
1: Everybody, those, you know,
0: and there's camaraderie there. Everyone has their role.
1: And I worked with guys who loved it. So, like, you know, I talk smack about it. I hated it. But there was guys I worked with who still do it. Loved it.
0: That's what I'm saying. So
1: and
0: these guys
1: they
0: are good at
1: they
0: it.
1: Got a good, they got a sense of accomplishment after they built something. They thought they were doing something good.
0: Yeah, you watch these houses go from frames to finish, you know, in a matter of months. It was crazy. And we'd have multiple houses we were working
1: on. I had a new room
0: onto
1: a soup kitchen. They're like, look, we did good. I'm like,
0: yeah. Yeah,
1: man, I hate it.
0: Good carpenters, whatever. If you have your own contracting company, you know you did that.
1: I'd hate it here too. It's so goddamn hot.
0: It was so hot in the summer.
1: I will say that wintertime in Michigan was brutal.
0: Yeah,
1: going and doing construction in the wintertime.
0: They slowed down construction here in the winter. Like what we would do in the winter was a lot different.
1: I mean, there was stuff we couldn't do, but we were still out there building something.
0: Oh, it was cold. We were out there, but the summer was so much worse. At least in the winter, you put on a coat, you go inside, you can try to huddle up. When it's 1,000 degrees, which it is here for about 2.5 months at least. I mean, literally, you sit out there, you're drinking gallons of water, you come home and

0: You pass out from heat stroke. Right. I was home by 2 o'clock in the afternoon. I'd already put in 8 hours or whatever. But you're so tired. And I mean, I'm 19 years old. So it's not like my body was giving out already. I was 19. It's just so much work that you're too tired to do anything.
1: You do have a weak body.
0: I do have a weak body. That too.
1: You're old sperm.
0: But I'm old sperm, old egg.
1: I would just say that when you were born, they did not think this guy needs to be doing
0: this. This is our future athlete.
1: They thought this guy probably needs to do a job. If you told them right now that it was 85 degrees where you're working, they would call an ambulance.
0: Get out of there. Yeah. I was exhausted.
1: Listen, old sperm, you can't do that.
0: There was no, like, oh, you got free time. I'm like, you're too tired to do anything. And nobody at work, you talk to them, you're like, do you do anything? No. Like, it's like, it's Friday night, I'm 19, I should be going. I'm like, no, I know, buddy. You're going to be tired. But the pay paid pretty well. And if you worked your way up, like you said, those guys who are eventually maybe have your own contracting company, whatever. Those guys make really good money. They've got lake houses and you know, Super Duty F-250s and the whole deal. But they put the work in. Yeah. And I knew that you could do that. But I also knew, whew, I'm a weak person. I'm an old egg, old sperm. This is really hard on me. If I could find something. And when I got the foot in the door on radio, I'm like, we're not going to pay you. It's like, okay, but you're not going to lock me out. No, we'll let you in the building. Well, that's it. And then you spend years and years trying to get past that entry-level thing.
1: Because they know when you first start, it's any sort of job like this. When you first start, they just know. Well, if you don't want to do it, there's a million people who will.
0: That's what they tell you.
1: For nothing.
0: Yep.
1: So you can either do it or not. And you're like, ugh.
0: Yeah, which is different about the job. In construction, they're not necessarily saying that.
1: No. But I'm saying, if you don't want to do this, we can find a guy to hang drywall tomorrow.
0: They're like, come on.
1: Could you?
0: Right. No.
1: Could you? Because I'm going to be here, but I'll be late. But if you can find a dude to roll in to Warren, Michigan at 6:15 tomorrow morning, in February in Detroit.
0: Yeah. Be my guest. Yeah. No, they didn't say
1: that. Split the work.
0: There was no threat.
1: My guess is
0: someone's waiting.
1: He ain't showing up.
0: Someone's waiting to replace him.
1: You can get him in spring. Yeah, you can't get him in February, I promise you.
0: No. The talk was always about more money, not about someone coming in behind you and doing it for free. This guy wants to make youth sports more affordable. They've gotten too expensive. And we've talked about this before. All of these parks and rec leagues gone. These, what do they call them? Premier leagues? What are they called? What's the baseball thing called? They call them something leagues.
1: Club leagues.
0: Thousands of dollars sometimes to join these leagues for these kids. And what's happened is you see it in pro sports. They talk about it in baseball more than any other sport. But a few years back, it's been 5 or 6 years now. I don't know if you remember, it was the Yankees and someone in the World Series. And they said it was the first World Series where neither team had an African-American in the starting lineup.
1: Oh, yeah, that's right.
0: It was like the first time in, you know, since desegregation or whatever. And they said it's because of these youth leagues, they've gotten so expensive that the only kids playing ball are kids whose parents have enough money to afford it. So there are some people who want to do something about that.
2: Parents spending 46% more on average since 2019, with youth sports now estimated to generate $40 billion each year, nearly double the revenue of the NFL. Experts say part of the problem, private equity buying up kids' leagues and facilities, leading to a new bill in Congress, the Let Kids Play Act, sponsored by Connecticut Democrat Chris Murphy.
3: You're dealing with this as a senator, but also as a dad.
4: Yeah, youth sports are out of control right now, and everybody's feeling it. We have two jobs here. One job is for government to just keep private equity out of sports. The other job is to find a little bit of public money to make sure that kids, no matter whether you live in a poor neighborhood or in a rich neighborhood, have access to some basic level of youth sports.
0: Yeah. I've heard Scott Galloway talk about this many, many times. Mm-hmm. When he was a kid in California, you know, he has those talking points that he always goes back to, if you're familiar with him. Talks about colleges, you know, taking a chance on people. He said he didn't have great grades, and I think he went to UCLA or maybe he went to...
1: He went to UCLA.
0: Did he? Okay. Yeah. Talking about how, you know, they took a chance on him, even though his grades weren't great. When he wanted to play sports, you know, he's raised by a single mother.
1: Which wouldn't happen anyway. His acceptance letter said, your grades aren't good enough, but as a son of California, we'll give you a chance.
0: Yeah, like, and that doesn't happen.
1: Can you imagine that happening now?
0: Right. Right? And so that's
1: your grades aren't good enough, but as a son of Kansas, like, no.
0: But, that's one of the things he says is wrong, that we should try and get back to when he talks about sports, wanting to go play sports. And it only costs like $40 or something at the time, but his mom didn't have it, so they took care of it.
1: Right.
0: So we don't really have those things anymore. I don't know, maybe youth soccer still has it a little bit.
1: I mean, I will say here they have it.
0: They have affordable youth leagues.
1: They do, youth sports. They do. So the Jewish Community Center has a baseball team.
0: And you think that's cheap to get
1: into? It is cheap.
0: Okay.
1: I know for it, but my boys played it forever.
0: Okay.
1: And I believe they have like a flag football thing that they started. At least they were at one point.
0: Okay.
1: And they might have been starting like a football thing. I'm not sure, but I know they have sports there. Okay. They have that, and then that 3-2, those big stadiums over there, they have a 3-2 league, which is cheaper to get into as well. Okay. Hundreds of dollars, not thousands of dollars.
0: Okay.
1: And then you have club baseball, which is, you know, thousands of dollars.
0: Okay. Okay.
1: But you don't have to play that, I guess, you know, if you want to tell your kid no.
0: Right.
1: I mean, you can.
0: Yeah.
1: You
0: know. But if a kid who's being, you know, raised by a single parent, they've got no money, wants to play sports, there are options for them to go play sports without any money?
1: Okay. There are.
0: In the suburbs?
1: Yes.
0: Okay.
1: Yes. And I think, I think the Royals, they have the KC scout teams, I think.
0: Okay.
1: Now, I think you have to try out for those, but the Royals, whatever their league is downtown, they have teams. Mm-hmm. That's free.
0: Okay.
1: And I know the Royals pay for it out of that 50-50 raffle, I think.
0: Okay.
1: Now, I could be wrong on that, but I'm pretty sure that's how it works. And those teams are good.
0: Well, this Senator Chris Murphy from Connecticut.
1: The Urban Youth Academy,
0: Democrat.
1: Yeah.
0: Okay. Chris Murphy and Representative Chris DeLuzio, Democrat from Pennsylvania, they introduced this bicameral piece of legislation. It's called Let Kids Play Act, and it targets these private equity firms, which we keep hearing about.
1: And who are the private equity firms getting involved in sports? I don't even know that.
0: I don't know, but it says that they've aggressively bought up youth sports leagues, that they own them.
1: I mean, they make a ton of money, so I don't know
0: maybe
1: why.
0: So maybe they own one of the leagues your kids play in, right? Who knows? It says they bought up the leagues, they bought up the tournaments, they bought up the training camps, and that they've even bought up the local sports facilities. So they said they've turned it into, this is their words, a predatory $40 billion profit engine that prices out middle and lower income families. So they want to ban private equity completely. This bill it says ban private equity firms from owning or investing in youth sports entirely. Any covered firm invested in youth sports would automatically be designated as a vulture investor and given exactly 2 years to completely divest their ownership stakes and management rights. So they want private equity out of it altogether. They got to get rid of the facilities, get rid of the training camps, get rid of the leagues, give them back to, I don't know who owned them before, if they were just run by the local city governments or what, but they want private equity out completely. It would be interesting to see.
1: I'm looking at what they own. I'm not sure.
0: That they own?
1: Well, it says like Unrivaled Sports, founded by PE Titans Josh Harnes and David Blitzer of Apollo Global Management and Blackstone. This group is building one of the largest portfolios of youth sports properties, including elite baseball complexes. So they're building places where kids go play.
0: They build those, it says
1: right.
0: They own.
1: And in Cooperstown, EQT, a Swedish private equity firm, acquired the prestigious Florida-based IMG Academy. That's a school that you go to.
0: Okay. That's exactly what they're saying.
1: Right. But that's not like IMG Academy was cheap before these guys got it. Like, that's a thing. Like, IMG Academy is like the greatest. Yeah, yeah. The kid who's the best baseball player in your neighborhood isn't good enough to go there.
0: Okay.
1: Right? And they basically study sports and school at the same time, 24/7. Your kid moves to Florida.
0: Okay.
1: The list of people who have left IMG Academy and went on to play, not college, pro sports, is unreal.
0: Okay.
1: KKR acquired Varsity Brands, a dominant player in youth competitive cheerleading and sports uniforms. WAD Capital Partners invested heavily in Team Snap. Now, that I do know, I use. That's the leading scheduling and communication platform.
0: They own that,
1: but I don't know how they make their money from that, to be honest with you, advertise. So that's just like a thing. Every parent has a Team Snap, and that's how the coach tells you, hey, we've got a game Wednesday, practice here, make sure your kids are wearing the red jersey, and then you can pay them through it, right? Okay. But I think, like, the club teams here, you know, you've got, like, the big ones, Building Champions. I think that's owned by a local guy,
0: When you told me that
1: Rawlings
0: your kid
1: is, you know, it's a franchise of a, you know.
0: We looked that up. Natural, that guy started it in Missouri, right?
1: Yeah, in St. Louis. It's from Rawlings.
0: Yeah.
1: You know, the big company, and then they franchise it out, I think. And then, It's like natural baseball camp. Now the Cavs is basically run out of Johnson County Community College, although they're not allowed to say it, but it is.
0: What about the tournaments, though? Because this bill says basically that when your son, when they go to those tournaments and these, what they call them showcase level, that those are all owned by private equity firms.
1: I think that money ends
0: up going to private equity firms.
1: Yeah.
0: I don't know if that's the case with your son.
1: I think a lot of those are kind of they're scams. You know, they sell you on, hey, go to this.
0: When they tell kids that they're going
1: to
0: be
1: go to this, you know, this showcase, and there's going to be college coaches there. And
0: he talks about that, about how these guys will tell their kids that they're great.
1: They're sold on the dream that if you don't go, then a college coach will never see you. But although maybe that's true.
0: What's true?
1: That maybe a college coach won't see you. Like, I know a lot of people say, like, hey, be great and they'll find you. That's probably true. But, but be easier to go where they are if they're actually there. Now, some of them, you know, you can sign up for and you can find out who's going to be there.
0: Yeah.
1: And those are usually pretty good. But a lot of showcases, I always thought, like, if it's $1,000 for your kid to go play at a showcase, right?
0: Yeah.
1: Then the coaches aren't really there to see them.
0: Yeah.
1: If it's $200,
0: maybe.
1: Maybe. Look at the price. Look what they're asking.
0: Right.
1: You know, and then what they offer from that.
0: Have you heard of Perfect Game?
1: Yeah, Perfect Game. They do a bunch of my kids just played a Perfect Game tournament this weekend.
0: Okay, so that's private equity. 3D sports.
1: No,
0: and bullpen tournaments. Have you heard of that?
1: No, but okay. Perfect Game is everywhere here. I think Perfect Game.
0: It says it's the behemoth of youth baseball scouting and tournaments. It has extensive private equity backing, including partnerships with firms like Equity Sports Partners. Private equity firms have been aggressively buying up local youth sports complexes, tournament companies, and specific tech platforms used to register players.
1: Yeah,
0: they own all of that. Then the state of play hotel loophole. Have you ever driven out of town for a weekend?
1: You got to stay in a hotel.
0: Been forced to book at a specific room?
1: Yes.
0: Okay. So that money goes directly to private equity-owned software and hospitality management companies. That's called state of play.
1: Yeah, so, and they do it all the time.
0: Okay. That's
1: they do it all the time. So if you go to Florida for a tournament at state of play, you got to stay in the Best Western there. Yeah. Well, what do? They buy out all the rooms and kick the money back.
0: Yeah.
1: Right? So they say, you got to stay here to play, and the room's $150 a night. But you tell the hotel, we're going to fill this thing out for the weekend.
0: Mm-hmm.
1: So the hotel's like, sweet. Well, we'll kick you back $50 a kid.
0: Yeah.
1: And by the way, you don't have any other choice. You can't be like, well, I'm not going to stay there. You have to stay
0: there. It says you have to, which is crazy.
1: So now they kick back money to the company.
0: It says it's one of their chief revenue collectors.
1: Easy, easy, easy.
0: And it's specifically targeted by
1: this. So now think about it this way. Perfect Game says, okay, hey, we're going to put on this tournament showcase. It's going to be in South Florida. And all everybody's going to come and play this game, right? There's going to be kids from all over the country, right? So they tell like a few teams, or maybe one team, one group of teams, hey, you're going to stay at the Best Western, right?
0: Mm-hmm.
1: So I'm going to charge each kid $1,000 to play. But now, think about all the kids that got there, right?
0: Yeah.
1: I've got, all that money's coming in. Say there's, I don't know, 500 kids.
0: Yeah.
1: Fine. $1,000 each, right?
0: Yeah.
1: Now, that's not enough money. What I'm going to do is make them all stay in a hotel room. They have to stay in this Best Western or whatever it is. And I'm going to cut a deal with the hotel that says I'm going to fill up your hotel, charge them $150 a night, and kick us back $50.
0: Yeah.
1: And the hotel's like, of course.
0: Right.
1: But you're going to buy the whole hotel for a weekend? Of course.
0: Yeah.
1: Like, we'll just give it's just a flat fee for every room.
0: Yeah.
1: Great. And then you book it through Perfect Game.
0: Well, if this bill got passed, that would specifically be one of the things that Target and would end, and it'd have to stop within 2 years.
1: It's a huge scam.
0: It sounds like a scam.
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1: Okay, people, mine starts here.

0: Yo.
1: Yo.
0: What's going on? The Church of Laszlo. 989 The Rock.
1: Summer's getting a puppy, and she's trying to convince herself it's not from a puppy mill. And I understand. It's tough. You want this puppy. You went and saw the puppy, and now you're getting the puppy?
2: I have to still send the money for the deposit.
1: So you haven't given them any money yet?
2: No money, but I drove down to Missouri. We drove down like 2 hours yesterday, 2 hours there and back. And it was like a farm vibe, but then she showed me where the dogs were, and I can't tell if it's a puppy mill or not because all these dogs are in these kennels.
1: That's a puppy mill.
2: But she said it's not a puppy mill.
1: She said it's not a puppy mill. Then let me tell you something. Missouri is the puppy mill capital of the country. We learned that about 10 or 15 years ago, and there was this big national news kind of scandal about how bad dogs were being treated and how Missouri was the worst. And so they passed legislation that said, Missouri at least passed laws saying we're going to be more restrictive on how many dogs you can breed. We're going to keep a closer eye on it. But usually, if you say you're looking for a puppy, I told you that once you find one, someone is going to have you drive into Missouri. It's going to be about an hour or two outside of the city.
0: I don't know. Is a puppy mill, though, is there a bunch of them?
1: Yeah.
0: Like a bunch of dogs in cages and it's not sanitary? I don't know.
1: Her place sounded decent because her place, a lot of times what they'll do is they'll have you meet somewhere.
2: Yeah.
1: Meet me in this, at this, barn or whatever. And they have a car, a trunk full of puppies or a back seat full of puppies, right? They don't want you to see where these dogs came from, but they have papers on it. You know it's from a puppy mill. Where you went, they actually let you come to the house and they claim this is where all the dogs are being bred. And they showed it to you.
2: And there's horses and there's donkeys and she has
1: it's like a farm.
2: It's like a little farm.
1: A fun, whatever they call that, funtainment farm or whatever. But

0: It's a, like a puppy mill light. What you saw to me sounds like puppy mill light. When they showed us all these images 15 years ago on the news of these puppy mills in Missouri, they were outside. There's rows of kennels, and these dogs, they said some of these females would live in these kennels, give birth a bunch of times, and they never were treated as pets. They lived their whole lives in these kennels. Your place sounds much better than that. Sounds like it's a farm. They have animals, but they do have these dogs that they're breeding for money.
1: Yeah.
0: Which automatically, I looked up the definition of a puppy mill just to see, you know, what it has to be. And it says that essentially it becomes a puppy mill as soon as the person puts profit over the well-being of any dog.
2: Right,
0: so if at any point a dog is uncomfortable or slightly suffering because this person wants to make money off of them, it's a puppy mill. Well, then almost all of them are going to be puppy mills. The fact that you got to come see this place is a good sign. That's why I say it's puppy mill light. I know that we have plenty of listeners who say, no puppies at all. What are you doing getting a puppy? Don't encourage this. We have too many dogs as it is.
2: Right.
0: Go to a kennel. I get it. But you want this small dog. Small dogs are hard to find. You tried to adopt one. You've been looking for months.
1: I have been.
0: And it is very difficult for whatever reason to find small dogs at kennels. Sometimes you'll find a 15-year-old, you know, the owner died. She was elderly or whatever. But to find a young, small dog, you can have it in an apartment. It's not easy. So she wants a puppy. I'm not mad at her for wanting a puppy.
1: And this is the financial of it, because I want to know, like, what the dog is going to be before I can start getting things now. Because we're going to be moving into, like, an apartment, and then boom, dog. So then
0: you want
1: like
0: a certain type of breed. Yeah, I get it.
1: Yeah,
0: I get
1: but hopefully it's not a puppy mill. I really, ethically, I already know it's kind of bad that I'm shopping and not adopting.
0: Right, exactly.
1: So
0: you've already broken
1: sure
0: the rule.
1: I know, so I want to make sure I'm not super, super breaking the rule. But I, honest to God, I just can't tell. Because also,
2: I get like long term, you know, if people didn't do what you did, then maybe puppy mills will disappear. But in your sense, the dog is alive.
0: That's always the logic that pisses people off. Like, yeah, but you're buying this dog, so I'll breed more of them.
2: You would tell me to go get that dog if that dog... You know, if the puppy mill shut down,
0: right?
2: I don't know.
0: It's about the next dog. They're upset that you've made room for the next one. But I understand their logic. I am glad that we have people who are on Twitch regularly who actually have volunteer organizations that they put together to help rescue dogs, right?
2: Right.
0: Tommy is one of them. He's got the canine rescue. I don't remember what it's called. I apologize. But I know that they're passionate about this. I understand. I'm a dog lover, too. She really wants a small dog for her apartment. Mm-hmm. She doesn't want a big dog there, which I think is good. That's fair. Small dogs make better apartment dogs. And she knows what kind of dog she wants, and she has been looking. She's been trying to adopt. They're just not out there, and I get it. It happens. The only reason I have a small dog is because it was at a pet store that I didn't even know they were selling dogs until I'd already been going there for months. Then I see that they've got these aquariums with dogs in it. I didn't like that. I was like, oh, I didn't think we were doing that anymore. Like, literally, put like those old pet stores at the mall. You're not old enough to remember, but you used to go to the mall, and there'd be these pet stores. You go in, just walls of puppies. And, you know, then stories come out later about where these dogs were coming from, and it's not good. But the dog, my small dog that I got, little Frankie, he was just in that aquarium for a year. His hair was growing over his face. So eventually I was like, what are you doing? You got this dog living in, is no one buying this dog? What is going on? And I'm like, well, you know, he's just, no one's bought him. And I'm like, cut his hair. Like, what is happening? So finally I just made them an offer, and I said, get that dog out of there. And I bought it. Right. And when I tell vets that story, they say, where did the dog come from? I always feel guilty. And as I tell them the story, they always say, which makes me feel better, oh, so you rescued him from a pet store. Like, I feel like I did. He was there for a goddamn year living in an aquarium, and he's great. Small dogs are great. I never thought I'd have a small dog.
2: Do you put him in an aquarium at your house?
0: No, but he has a kennel, and he likes going in it.
2: I would put him in an aquarium.
0: His kennel's about the same size, and he loves going in there.
2: Yeah,
0: he feels safe in
2: it. Get your aquarium, you little bastard.
0: Yeah, he still has a lot of PTSD. You know, he likes to stay in one spot or whatever. But he opened up over the years, and he's a great dog. Finding one to adopt is difficult. I get it. And people who are you dog people on Twitch and on the text line, you have to agree, if she wants a small dog, an apartment dog, she wants to get a young dog, that is not easy to find. You can check every adoption facility in the metro and a lot of times just not find one.
1: And sometimes a lot of the little dogs that you find online that are, or like on Pet Finder, are the ones that you can adopt. All of them have health issues.
0: Exactly. And they're elderly with health issues.
1: I'm not in a financial position where I can take on a dog that has special needs as much as I would like to. And may I say about this, maybe
2: people are getting mad at you because you didn't adopt Piss Lightning.
0: Right, exactly. That's just it. They want you to get the old dog.
2: Why don't you get this dog?
0: He's everywhere.
2: Piss Lightning.
0: Where's the diaper?
2: And I mean, don't be weirded out, but he's aggressive towards other dogs, people, and children.
0: Right.
2: You're like,
0: just needs a home to himself.
2: But if someone who's patient.
0: Yeah, doesn't have kids.
2: He's been returned three times.
0: Yeah.
2: For no fault of his own. I'm like, three people went to a shelter.
0: Right.
2: And brought Piss Lightning back.
0: Right. I think he might need to live on a farm.
2: I look every day for a new dog, and it's always, that's it.
0: Yeah.
2: And it's like, why don't you come and get this thing?
0: Yeah.
2: He's super strong, and he pulls on a leash. Like, well, God damn it.
0: I know. Those descriptions they give are hilarious. I'm like, you should leave some of that out. You know, talk to your car salesman about how to do this.
2: People who know.
0: Yeah, I guess so.
2: Right.
0: But Summer, I'm not mad at you. And I will say, the second you got directions that said, yeah, come to my place, and it was 2 hours outside of the metro in Missouri, driving deeper into Missouri, it's a puppy mill at that point.
2: So did you get
0: but
2: the goddamn dog?
0: It sounds
2: or
0: like
2: not?
0: It's okay. She's going to get it.
1: I'm going to get it. I think I am. And she said the breeder dogs, whenever she retires them, they go to very nice families.
0: I'm sure
1: very
0: she
1: nice
0: said
1: farms.
0: All that. She says everything you need to hear. Just believe all puppy mill owners. Exactly. Believe all puppy mill owners. I promise you, the love that you'll have for that little dog will make up for any of the guilt that you feel right now.
1: Okay.
0: You're going to love that
2: dog.
0: Of, you know. People on Twitch might not leave you alone. And people on the text line, and people on social media, they're going to call you a terrible person.
2: And knowing that because you do this, more dogs get put in puppy mills, and there's probably a dog that would have been cool with an apartment.
0: Yeah.
2: Because it would have just been better than the aquarium he's living in.
0: Yeah.
2: Even if he didn't love apartments, and he got euthanized today. So congratulations.
0: Yeah. Yeah.
2: Hope you like your purebred toy dog.
0: Go with what Lazo said the first time around, which is the dog's already alive. Someone's got to get it. Someone's going to buy it. You can't carpet the world, Summer. That's not your job. Put on slippers. Don't carpet the world. Take care of yourself. Go get this puppy and enjoy it. I'm not mad. Lazo is definitely not mad. You've got support here. Lazo would 100% if his kid desperately wanted a certain breed dog and it was for sale in Missouri an hour away and it cost $200 or $300.
2: Not a chance.
0: Yes, you would.
2: You know, I don't love dogs that much.
0: No, I know, but if your kid said, I've got the money, I really want this dog, you wouldn't care that it came from a place in Missouri. That wouldn't stop you. Like, if your kid's like, I'm going to drive and get this dog.
2: What, if my kid did on his own when he's 19?
0: Well, he wants a dog. No, your youngest son wants a dog, right?
2: Like, well, go to the kennel and get one.
0: Yeah.
2: There's like a million of them there for $100. We'd probably talk him down to nothing.
0: Yeah.
2: That's what I would do. If he was like, we're going to go pay $1,500 for a Frenchie, I'd be like, absolutely not. We're not doing that. I don't care.
0: But is that a money thing or we can't be part of this breeding problem?
2: Both.
0: Really?
2: Yeah.
0: Oh, okay.
2: Yeah,
0: all right,
2: both,
0: well,
2: I think. Yeah, it wouldn't be like, I don't really care about the breeding problem. I'd be like, there are 100 dogs in this place.
0: Yeah.
2: That are going to be euthanized. Just go grab one of those sons of bitches.
0: Yeah.
2: Just try not to get piss lightning. Get an older one that says naps a lot.
0: Exactly. That's the way.
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0: Oh boy. He's having a rough week. You know, everything's politicized. Weeks, huh? Yeah, I guess a couple of weeks. I don't know. When was the UFC thing? A week ago yesterday? Was that right? Was it a week ago yesterday? Anyhow, if you don't know by now, Nate Bargatze showed up to the UFC fight on the White House lawn, UFC 250. And people were upset. He's been apolitical. He was the biggest comedian of the last, I think they said 2 years, like made the most money. Had a movie that came out recently. He's always been very apolitical. Movie? Something about being a dad.
1: What was it on?
0: It came out in theaters.
1: Oh, okay.
0: I think. Yeah, I'm sure it'll be on VOD soon. Yeah. But, you know, he's always been the family-friendly, apolitical guy. And then he shows up at this UFC thing. And a lot of people left of center were upset. Oh, Nate, you let us down. I can't believe you would go to this. Oh, Nate's a Trump supporter. So I'm curious what your take is on this, Laszlo, because I know you like the UFC thing, but I'll tell you what's going on with him when we do the news here in a second.
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0: From Church of Lies on 99 The Rock. We got one more news segment to do.
1: Yes, we do.
0: Hopefully have something interesting to talk about.
1: Well, we do. You know the comedian Nate Bargatze.
0: I do. He's in trouble. He likes you.

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4: Yo.
3: What's going on?
4: The news. Well, you know, remember Alec Murdoch, the guy who murdered his family and went to prison for it? He got out of prison. Well, he didn't get out of prison. They reversed that conviction because they said he had an unfair trial. Because there was, I mean, if you look into that whole thing, that thing was flubbed. You had the jurors being, it was bad. So, I still think he's going to be found guilty, but he gets a new trial. And guess what? He's back in court.
5: How's it going, Alex?
6: This morning, Alec Murdoch expected back in a South Carolina courtroom for the first time in more than 2 years. As the once prominent and powerful attorney accused of killing his wife Maggie and youngest son Paul could get a date for his retrial.
5: Guilty.
6: It comes after his double murder conviction was overturned last month when South Carolina's Supreme Court ruled Murdoch's right to a fair trial was violated.
4: Okay, so we're just going to have to hear about this guy back in court again. Look, I mean, he's going to be found guilty again. The guy did it. But I think it's fair that they overturned that conviction. I know you and I tend to be very strong advocates for the defendant, no matter how bad the defendant looks. And this defendant obviously looks very bad, but that trial was screwed up.
3: Right, yeah, I mean, they got to do it, right?

0: right. They handled that thing horribly. That woman was an idiot, and he deserves a new trial. I think he'll be found guilty, but he does deserve a new trial. The whole Iran war, whatever we're calling it, conflict that dominates the news. I saw an interesting thing, Lazo, where they went out and talked to young men at the UFC 250 event.
1: Okay.
0: And asked them, are you here for Trump? Are you here for the fights? Somebody went out on YouTube or something?
1: Yeah, yeah. Or a reporter?
0: It was like a reporter. I don't know who he worked for. Some podcast. Okay. Could have even been NPR or something. I don't know. But he just went out and he wanted to talk to young men because they said Trump's numbers with young men have declined drastically in the last couple of years. So this guy's just going up to random people and he says, you know, are you here for the fight or are you here for Trump? And it's crazy because a lot of them, almost all of them said, no, we're here for the fight. It's cool that it's happening. Right. Do you like Trump? Well, not really. And the one thing they said over and over again was, he promised us lower prices and to keep America out of wars.
1: Right.
0: We're seeing higher prices and America's involved in this war in Iran. They hate that.
1: Yeah,
0: they
1: do not like the war in Iran. Was a big thing.
0: And they don't like...
1: Because that's one thing. I know people, again, are going to jump down my throat because there's one thing I did kind of buy from him.
0: Me too.
1: I didn't vote for him.
0: No wars.
1: But I did kind of buy that.

0: And I mean, I'm pretty shocked.
1: I know
0: that's because I don't think it works for him politically. I don't think there's any. I can't come up with any reason why.
1: Right. And of course, they will tell you it's because they had to, and the world is a safer place. We have to keep Iran from getting nuclear weapons. Okay. But it's just crazy now that they're trying to work out some sort of deal that would be similar, but from what I'm seeing, not quite as good as the deal they already had that Obama had already structured,
0: right?
1: The nuclear deal that Trump just dismantled. Now they're trying to get back to something like that. It's just like the Strait of Hormuz that we never heard of 6 months ago. Sure. They want to get it opening. It's like, well, it was open until you started striking Iran, right? It just seems like this war, and so these guys at this UFC event, Lazo, overwhelmingly, at least this reporter, you know, I'm sure they're picking and choosing who
0: they
1: show. But it was crazy that you could see that many young people saying, yeah, no, I don't like that gas costs so much. I don't like that we're involved in the Iran conflict. And the thing that's real big on social media is Israel, and you heard that come up a lot. I don't like that we send money to Israel. I don't like that Israel talked us into this war. All of that. And so, you know, there's been a big push on social media. It's crazy to see, I guess, maybe those Gallup poll numbers showing that he's losing young men. Maybe they're accurate. I always kind of look at that stuff with skepticism, right? That makes a good headline. You found a poll that showed that his numbers were down. How much were they really down?
0: But it's also those numbers are in a vacuum.
1: Right.
0: Meaning, so you go to young men and you say, are you happy with your vote? Are you happy that you voted for Trump? No, I don't like the Iran war and whatever else they're bitching about, right? And then you say, okay, well, good. Look, his popularity is, you know, low with young men. And then you go to an election, and Trump can't run again,
1: right.
0: I don't think, but he might. But, and then you're like, well, I don't hate him enough to vote for Kamala Harris.
1: That's the thing.
0: Right? That's like, would you vote for him again? Depending on who he's running against, that answer is probably different.
1: I heard multiple people, and again, I'm sure they're picking and choosing, that said they voted for Kanye because they didn't like either of them. Because the question they ask is, would you vote for Trump right now? Would you vote for him again? And several people said, no, I'd vote, you know, if it was Kamala Harris, I wouldn't vote for her, so I would vote third party or I wouldn't vote at all. Like, okay, and I'm with you. Let's see what would actually happen. But it is kind of crazy to hear these young guys saying, no, I'm here because I think the fight is cool, but I don't like what's going on with Trump. Well, this Iran stuff continues to dominate the news, and you know that Trump doesn't like this. Part of the reason he did the UFC thing, presumably, was to try and win back over some of these young men and say, hey, look, we're going to do this thing at the White House. You know, this has never been really open to you. This is a very... this is a sport that's accessible and popular with middle-class Americans, lower-middle-class Americans. Like, this is... an American, the type of crowd that it attracts, and we're going to put it on the White House lawn, which of course is going to be controversial, but he would say, I'm doing this for you. I'm in the White House right now. I'm going to let you come enjoy what you enjoy.
0: Yeah,
1: right,
0: I don't even know if it would, you know, okay, so yeah, maybe, but even more than that, I mean, I have no doubts. I mean, Trump's always been a promoter.
1: Exactly.
0: There's no doubt that Trump is in bed, you know, with the UFC.
1: And Dana, of course.
0: And they're starting to get heat from Jake Paul and his UFC thing and a Netflix deal.
1: Yeah.
0: Like, yo, do this. Let's, you know, there's no doubt. We'll kick you back. We'll do Trump. When you're out of office, we can do Trump promotions.
1: Mm-hmm. And we this can do event Trump, did attract
0: you can do your own Trump thing.
1: Yeah.
0: So there's no doubt that that's going to happen.
1: Yeah. So the Iran thing, Trump keeps saying Iran wants a deal desperately. They want a deal so bad. You know, we'll have a deal in days. He's been saying that for weeks. And then you wake up this morning and what's in the news? Iran and the U.S. are just trading strikes again. And J.D. Vance is talking trash now.
2: We continue to follow breaking news in the Middle East, where the U.S. launched a new round of airstrikes one day after an Iranian attack on a cargo ship in the Strait of Hormuz. U.S. Central Command said the strikes targeted missile and drone storage locations and coastal radar sites. Moments ago, Vice President Vance tweeted, Iran signed a ceasefire agreement. We've honored it. If they have disagreements about how the MOU is being applied, they can pick up the phone. But violence will be met with violence.
1: Violence will be met with violence. So it doesn't
0: seem... thing. So there's somebody on our text line says, we all knew who Trump was from his first term and how it ended. I'm honestly surprised you were surprised by him. See, this is where I think there's like some sort of disconnect. I'm surprised that he went to war in Iran. The same way that I would be surprised if he all of a sudden came out pro-woman.
1: Right.
0: I didn't think he was lying about that. That, yes, I think he's dishonest and obvious at least, but there are things that I thought that were kind of what he would do. And I didn't like those things, right? But I thought this would be one of them. I didn't think, like the same way I'd be surprised, like, did he just make abortion legal in all states?
1: Right.

0: I would be like, I'm surprised by that.
1: Yeah.
0: Even though he lied.
1: Yeah.
0: So I shouldn't be surprised that he's lying. I'd be surprised by that lie.
1: Yeah.
0: I'm surprised by this one the same way, because it's such an odd thing for him to get caught up in. He was the one who bashed Bush. He was the one, who went against all of the long-term wars forever. Right? He went against the Republicans in that. He's always been no long-term wars. Isolation, which is bad. I thought there could be a conflict in the Middle East that where civilians and people dying, and he'd be like, yeah, not my problem, bro.
1: Me too.
0: That's where I thought his head was like, not my problem. Let them all die. Don't care.
1: Yeah.
0: I thought that's why I'm surprised by that lie. It's not that I'm surprised by a lie. I'm surprised by that lie. There's other things that he could have done that I would have been surprised by.
1: Yeah, exactly. I didn't think that. I know that he can be talked into stuff. I know that Netanyahu's been trying to talk American leaders into doing this for a while. I kind of thought that this was something that he wouldn't be talked into, because he really did seem like he disliked these wars in the Middle East. He disliked the hawks, right? He talked about that.
0: Yeah.
1: He kind of dismantled the Republican Party by saying how much he disliked
0: the
1: hawks.
0: Well, the first debates, he was all like, you know, hey, every one of you voted for the war.
1: Yeah.
0: I wouldn't have. I said I was against it from the beginning, you idiots.
1: Yeah.
0: He kind of ran on that. And you know,
1: yeah.
0: I thought that's something that could turn out bad that he's not going to back off on.
1: Right.
0: Right?
1: Right. I mean, I don't understand, like, okay, so right now they've got these ceasefires, then they're not honoring them, and so the United States and Iran are trading missiles, and why are they striking, like, okay, there's a Singapore ship with oil or something in it. I saw the stuff, a drone comes in and blows it up. These ships that come in, you know, these are other countries, like, how do they feel about this? They're trying to get through the strait, and then some drone comes in and blows up an oil tanker or whatever. It kind of feels, I don't know. The whole thing definitely feels like a mess, and it's a far cry from when Pete Hegseth came out, did that big press conference, and said, it's over. We won by overwhelming force. This is the Department of War.
0: Mission accomplished.
1: Yeah, mission accomplished. It was the same thing.
0: No, so, it's always the same thing. We've been through these a million times.
1: Yep.
0: It's always the same thing.
1: So to get back to the UFC fight, one of the big scandals of the UFC fight was that Nate Bargatze, the comedian, he showed up. Now, Nate Bargatze has talked about UFC many times. He's been on Joe Rogan's podcast, asking him questions about... it was very clear when he was on Rogan's podcast the first time Rogan knew who he was. Yeah, he's done a lot of different... And he has his own podcast. I remember the first time he was on Rogan's podcast, it was clear Rogan did not know who he was, right? He's like, oh, here's this guy, Nate Bargatze. He clearly didn't know who he was. And Nate spent the first, I don't know, hours of asking Joe Rogan questions about UFC, because it's clear he's a huge fan.
0: Right.
1: So him showing up there, I immediately thought, as a fan of Nate Bargatze, he's there because he's a fan of UFC. Right. But it became a scandal. One, because he showed up. Progressives didn't like that. Some liberals didn't like that. Two, because he posted a picture of Cheryl Hines. She's the actress who's married to RFK Jr.
0: Yes.
1: She took a picture of the three of them together, posted it. She's very excited. That sort of lit this fuse. And then Nate Bargatze wasn't talking about it, and some liberals got angry. Now, to give you an example, I wanted to find a good example, because there's a lot of stuff online where liberals are talking about Nate Bargatze. Oh, he's a conservative. Oh, he's a MAGA guy. Oh, we're done with Nate. Right. Which I'm just like, why do we have to do this? Just run to our corners. But I thought this was a perfect example of that. There's a YouTube channel, Ring of Fire. It's a progressive YouTube channel. And this guy is talking about Nate Bargatze showing up. And he says that Nate Bargatze, and this is just so perfectly... It describes where we are as a country right now with our politics. He basically gives Nate Bargatze an ultimatum. You have to do one of these two or three things if you want us to accept you again.
2: And I've already seen the comments. I know. Come on, Josh. He's funny. And he just went to a UFC fight. Well, if that's the case, Bargatze had some choices. Option one, own it. Yeah, I went. I love the fights. And here's where I actually stand. I support Trump. Deal with it. Option two, apologize. Tell everyone that you aren't MAGA and that you didn't mean to tell people who you really were. Either way, you pick a lane and you act like a normal person. Instead, Bargatze invented a third option. He went completely dark for 11 days. He vanished off the face of the internet, and then he came tiptoeing back with a little post that completely ignores that he was front page news.
0: What did he
2: Three
0: say?
2: Cities,
0: what was his post?
2: Four shows, one great weekend.
0: Oh, that's it.
2: Great job, Nate.
1: Okay. Now, that guy talking, Josh Gay, he's from Ring of Fire. That guy is a perfect example of what's wrong, in my opinion, with our discourse right now. That guy was a staunch Republican commentator for a long time.
0: Right.
1: Then he switched sides. He was like, I'm a libertarian Republican, hardcore, right? Then he switches sides, and now he's like this daily host of a progressive channel, right? Basically saying we need to disown Nate Bargatze for showing up at this UFC thing.
0: Right.
1: I do not think that Nate Bargatze is probably all that political. He does not come off to me as a very political guy. I could see him as being pretty apolitical. Now, some people say that's unacceptable.
0: I don't know.
1: He could be political and just keep it to himself. I have no idea. But he doesn't talk about it, right? And I don't think that him showing up at this thing automatically means that he's a Republican. Or Cheryl Hines taking a picture.
0: He didn't give the option, an option of, I went to the UFC fight, I didn't vote for Trump, and I love UFC.
1: Where's that option? That's exactly right.
0: He didn't give him
1: right.
0: any of those options.
1: That's exactly right.
0: And like, you don't have that option. Either you went to the UFC and you love Trump, or... I guess that was really the only option.
1: That was it. You have to, or you have to come out and apologize.
0: Right.
1: And it's like, well, why do I have to do that? Why can't I... First of all, why do I have to say anything? I don't care that he went silent. Jesus Christ, you're sitting there watching his Twitter account. But...
0: I'm not exactly sure why he owes anybody anything.
1: Exactly. I don't get it. What has he done to you just by showing up? And, I mean, that's where we're at, though, in this country. You know, what's his name? The other comedian, Shane Gillis, he talks about that. Like, meeting Trump, you're taking a picture with him. He's like, people act like I took a picture with Bin Laden or whatever. He's like, he is the president. You know, I don't know. If you were around the president, you'd probably take a picture. I understand people disliking the president, and I understand that we are very divided. But where is, I'm with you, Lazo, where is the option that says, I got invited, so I went?
0: We don't do it for both sides. And I mean that in, like, I remember when Obama was president, and the hockey players were like, we're not going to the White House. Mm-hmm. We hate Obama. And the left was like, go to the White House.
1: Right.
0: Respect the office.
1: I know.
0: Even if you don't respect the president, respect the office.
1: I know. Same people a lot of times. Same people.
0: So I'm like, what? I don't know. Like, I don't.
1: What if it?
0: I guess maybe I'm like, you don't have to go to the White House.
1: Yeah.
0: Like, if you win the Super Bowl or the Stanley Cup and you're like, man, I don't like that dude, you don't have to go.
1: Right.
0: But also, if you're like, hey, I won the Super Bowl and I wouldn't have voted
1: for
0: Trump. I didn't vote for him. But I'm going to go stand on that stage with my teammates. Like, I just don't think...
1: That's an endorsement.
0: It makes you... Right. Right? Do I think everybody on the Chiefs voted for Biden?
1: No.
0: No.
1: Nope.
0: No. I think there's probably people who really didn't like him. I don't remember us saying that's an endorsement of Biden.
1: No.
0: I just don't... I don't.
1: Right, but the left is saying that, you know, Trump is a Nazi and MAGA supporters are Nazis, so you have to disown them, basically.
0: Right.
1: Because my thing is, what if Nate did come out and say, yeah, I know I never talk about politics. It's not ever part of my act. I don't promote a side, but I do vote Trump.
0: You have to Google it. It wasn't a whole hockey team. It might have been a whole hockey team, but it was three or four guys who wouldn't go see Obama. They didn't want to see him.
1: It's happened multiple times.
0: Right, and they said, I'm not going to the White House. Obama's president. I hate him. He's a Muslim.
1: Yeah.
0: But, I mean, yeah. And people were like, you
1: have to go.
0: Dirty scoundrel.
1: Right. Just respect the office. What are you doing? Right.
0: So, and by the way, I mean, it makes it easy for me because I don't like Nate Bargatze.
1: Yeah.
0: Like, I don't like my comedy clean.
1: Mm-hmm.
0: Right? But this isn't that far from, you know, making Dave Chappelle book another club.
1: Mm-hmm.
0: Like, is Dave Chappelle, is he MAGA too now? It's almost like if you say anything that people disagree with, then one, here come the attacks. Two, you're MAGA. Three, you're a conservative. Very basic things that we've said on Reddit. Lazo's conservative now. Mm-hmm. Like, what? No, I'm not.
1: I know.
0: I'm not. But if I say, like, I don't care that Nate Bargatze went to the White House and I liked watching the fights and I kind of thought it was cool. I thought it was cool.
1: Yeah.
0: I thought the fights were great.
1: Yeah.
0: Then all of a sudden, you know, clearly.
1: Well, one of the issues here is that Nate Bargatze is like the least controversial stand-up. He's not a controversial figure. So I think because he's the least controversial, suddenly it's like, oh, well, this can be a controversy.
0: Here's the thing. Some people are saying people cannot like comedians for whatever reason. Why do we have to be the arbiters? We're not the arbiters. I'm saying you can dislike Nate Bargatze all you want. What I'm saying is this guy coming out and saying he owes an apology. That's what I'm saying is not. That's why I find it ridiculous. And I don't know if you go along with him or not, but Nate Bargatze doesn't owe you a goddamn apology. Absolutely. If you don't like Nate Bargatze, then don't buy a goddamn ticket. That's how you do it. But he doesn't owe Ring of Fire an effing apology for where he went. And Dave Chappelle doesn't owe you one either. You don't like his jokes? Don't watch his Netflix special. Yeah, that's fine. That's what it should be. But to say, Nate Bargatze, these are the three options Nate Bargatze has. No. And if he wants to not talk about it, he doesn't have to talk about it. And if you don't like him, then don't buy a ticket. That's the option. But Nate Bargatze doesn't owe you anything. Not a goddamn thing.
1: I totally agree. My last question, though. How do you feel about someone who's a big Nate Bargatze fan and they say, oh, he went to this UFC thing. I think he voted for Trump. I'm not going to buy a ticket anymore. And obviously, they have a right to that. They have a right to
0: By the way, that's okay. Absolutely fine with
1: you. You have a right to do that. That's fine. But it does concern me a little bit.
0: That's fine.
1: Like, you won't go see this guy that you like anymore because he voted for Trump.
0: Sure.
1: Or he might have voted for Trump.
0: Yeah, I'm totally fine with that.
1: You're not going to go to
0: his
1: shows
0: anymore. I'm totally fine with that. You're going to be like, yo, you know what? I take politics. I think you're part of the problem. I think you voted for a guy who does horrible things to my friends. I'm not buying a ticket. Absolutely, I think that's fine. I think that's well within your rights and well within your reasons.
1: Well, certainly within
0: your rights. And I don't want to buy a ticket for Dave Chappelle because he does these kind of jokes. I don't like that. I hate Ricky Gervais now. Okay.
1: I get that.
0: All of that you can do. I'm totally fine with it. It's been happening forever. Forever. That said, none of them owe you a personal apology.
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1: Yo. Give it to me.
2: So this Brazilian psychic, have you seen her on social media? People sharing this stuff. This woman, she's tearful videos. And she's speaking in Portuguese, so, you know, I don't understand it. But a lot of the videos have captions. But this woman, I mean, she's popular. She's got several names, but and I can't pronounce most of them. But on social media, she's V6 Baiana, B-A-I-A-N-A. Okay. She has 23 million followers on Instagram. 23 million. This woman is extremely popular in Brazil. And she's a psychic. She's a, you know, spiritualist and a psychic, and people clearly like her. 23 million is a lot of followers. And she posted these videos where she's crying, saying that she has seen the World Cup game. It's going to be Scotland. They're going to be playing in Miami. And there's going to be an alien invasion, and it's horrible.
3: Chad, I don't know if you've seen this.
2: A Brazilian this is from Trevor Noah's show talking about
3: Chad,
2: it.
3: Chad, I don't know if you've seen this. A Brazilian psychic is going viral for claiming that aliens are going to invade the World Cup. Aliens are going to invade and abduct hundreds of fans live during the match.
4: I can't wait.
5: Let's see what she says.
6: Look.
2: She's crying in these videos.
6: I
2: know you can't understand her. It goes on and on, but man, she is literally crying. Tears rolling down her cheeks.
1: What?
2: As she's talking about this, according to her prophecy, this fleet of alien spacecraft and this massive UFO mothership were going to descend right down onto the pitch in the middle of the game. She said that these gray extraterrestrials and reptile beings were going to mass abduct 700 people live on television, specifically carrying away Brazilian soccer stars that everyone in Brazil loves. I don't know these guys, but you know they're famous in Brazil. And then hundreds of fans from the stadium. She explicitly warned all of her 24 million followers to stay away from the stadium on June 24th. Well, guess what? I don't know if you heard, but it didn't happen. So
1: when?
2: The 24th.
1: Oh.
2: That prediction went extremely viral. It sparked endless AI art memes, these TikTok theories about her. June 24th comes and goes. Brazil beats Scotland 3-0. No aliens show up. Mm. So now, V6...
1: always one of these people. I gotta think they believe it.
2: She's crying,
1: right? Because if you are just a grifter, which I tend to think most of them are,
2: sure,
1: you wouldn't give an exact date for these things,
2: I know.
1: Right? You wouldn't be like,
2: not
1: oh,
2: that soon.
1: Aztec calendar, right? Like, oh, the world's coming to an end.
2: Yeah, or, it's always after.
1: Right, but now it's like January 24th. Like, we're gonna find out,
2: right? In a couple days,
1: right?
2: Yeah.
1: And it didn't happen. So now, why should I believe anything?
2: So
1: else?
2: So now she's gone on TV. She's apologizing profusely. She says it was just a dream, and she's trying to walk back this idea that it was a prophecy. She says people misunderstood her. She says I'm against fake news. Anyone who watched my video will see that I said, guys, I had a dream. So she said she only shared it because she kept having the exact same intense dream and it scared her. So she also said her phone crashed. She said as soon as the game ended without an alien sighting, her phone was completely flooded by people around the world messaging her to ask, you know, grandma, haven't they arrived yet? Where's the fleet of aliens? So then there's this earthquake pivot. She gets all these millions of people harassing her online, all these skeptics, and she hasn't completely abandoned this whole supernatural stance. She goes on Instagram again. She points out that there's been multiple earthquakes that happened on the planet on June 24th, which there were these earthquakes in Venezuela and other places, during the game. So she's kind of hinting at the idea that her vision wasn't totally off base. She just got the alien part wrong. But that was just a dream anyway.
1: The alien part was a big part.
2: It was a big part. And she's going to abduct 700 people, including the stars of the team. No, that was just a dream. You guys misunderstood. I said, watch the video. I just said that was a dream. And there was an earthquake, so I'm still a psychic. So she's doing this apology tour now, and you'll see her. And you'll see mostly people making fun of her, but that's what it is. It's a Brazilian psychic who's very famous. She predicted an alien invasion. She was wrong. And now she's on an apology tour. So when you see all these memes.
1: No, maybe it'll still happen.
2: That's what they're referring to.
1: Maybe she just got the
2: date. Dude, that
1: wrong.
2: Would make soccer so much more exciting.
1: It would be fun to watch.
2: I'll
1: watch the replays of that.
2: Every World Cup, one team gets abducted.
1: Did you just grab a bunch of soccer players and some fans?
2: That'd be amazing. I would watch that. There'd be a lot of on-demand repeat views.
1: Because you think they're just here and they're like, look, we don't get it. We want to understand soccer.
2: Or they're like, stop playing soccer.
1: No, they're just like, we don't get it. Yeah. Grab these people and these
2: offside.
1: Fans, and now they just have to explain this stupid game to us.
2: Why do you like it? Dude, no one's
1: how
2: scoring.
1: Does it work?
2: Right. Why is offside
1: the
2: thing?
1: Why does the clock go forward?
2: Right. How come you let these guys decide when the game ends and you don't get to see it? Isn't
1: weird.
2: That a little ridiculous? And they don't have answers, so they just keep them.
1: They just grab them.
2: They just keep them. Yeah, I'd watch that for sure. I'd be interested.
0: The Church of Laszlo.

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1: Yo!
0: In Church of Lazo and 99 The Rock, are we done?
1: We are done.
0: Thank God, man. It's a million degrees in here. We don't got to talk about much. I just want to get out of here, go home.
1: Deal.
0: Get in the AC, take off my clothes.
1: Yeah.
0: Maybe take a nap.
1: Yeah. You put a towel on the couch when you're sweating? I get so goddamn hot when it's like this. Like this week, I will never be able to cool off.
0: You not have AC?
1: I do, but when I get out of the shower, I sweat. I cannot cool off. I don't know. What do you keep your house at?
0: At night colder, but now it's probably like 73. It's fine.
1: Yeah. I don't know.
0: What do you keep yours at?
1: During the day, it's like 76 or 77.
0: Well, that's too hot.
1: Well,
0: what are you doing?
1: I know, but I don't want to break the goddamn thing, and it costs a lot to run those things.
0: Yeah, so. Three more degrees is worth it, so you don't sweat on the couch.
1: But even if it's 74, I still sweat.
0: You said you get used to it, but you sweat when you get on the couch. You have to put a towel down on the couch. That's not getting used to it.
1: I'm telling you, though,
0: That's not living. That's dying.
1: At night, I put it down to 72, and think, okay, I'll take a shower now. I still sweat. Like, I can't. The showers won't take. It's like a stanza in Seinfeld. I took a shower, but it didn't take. I'm just sweating all the time.
0: You just lay on the couch naked on a towel?
1: I put a towel down if I'm sweating a bunch because I don't want to get sweat.
0: And your wife has to see that.
1: No, she's not home.
0: Oh, okay. Yeah. That's better.
1: I'm like, yeah. I'm trying to dry my balls, putting Gold Bond all over me. I just powdered myself.
0: Just laying naked on
1: the
0: couch?
1: I'm covered in white powder all the time.
0: Gross.
1: Summertime, man. It's the best. Got to get those steps.
0: I bet your junk stinks. You got so many pubes, too. It's just disgusting. Anyway, stay positive, kids.
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We are Kansas City's Rock Station, 98.9 The Rock, and a good morning to you. Hope you had a great weekend. My name's Ryan Westford. Thank you very much for tuning in. On the way this hour, I've got the Killers. We're going to throw in Led Zeppelin. I got Kings of Leon, Alice in Chains, and Linkin Park in the end is right here on The Rock.

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After spending 1 week in Kansas City, the English soccer team heard gunshots, had their equipment stolen, and sheltered from a tornado. 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
1: Slim Fast is always the one kid who adds on to the joke at the wrong time, and everyone just stops and looks at him. 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Just a beat off.
2: Beat off. 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

0: number a bunch of times and see if people want to be your friend there. 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

Three Doors Down, Kryptonite on 98.9, The Rock, Kansas City's Rock Station. Kings of Leon and Alice in Chains are still on the way. We'll do both of those right after Faith No More, Epic on The Rock.

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2: For the first time, the World Cup is coming to three nations, the United States, Canada, and Mexico. The first ever 48-team tournament, 104 matches across 16 cities, Mexico City and Guadalajara, Toronto and Vancouver, New York and Los Angeles, and a dozen American stadiums between. Critics worry the tournament will become bloated, the magic diluted. Defenders point to the new nations getting their first taste. Uzbekistan, Cape Verde, perhaps others. The countries that grew up watching from outside finally getting in. The World Cup's first 40 years modernized the sport. Its next 40 might democratize it. The story keeps writing itself. The next chapter starts now.
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1: 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Partly cloudy today, the high 92, clear tonight 80, sunshine tomorrow 95.
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1: Evanescence, July 12th. 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

Breaking Benjamin, I Will Not Bow on 98.9 The Rock, Kansas City's rock station. They're rolling into Kansas City September 24th as we move into Metallica. Sad But True is right here on The Rock.

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1: Yep. 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
3: It is also National Cheese Lovers Day. 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

0: 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My name's Ryan Westward. I do appreciate you tuning in. It's good to have you along, and we still have more on the way with Lit Next.
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1: No, no! USA is up 2-0. That is the most dangerous lead in soccer.
2: Relax, Mike.
1: See that, Dan? My left eye is twitching. That's my warning eye. It'll be 2-2 by stoppage time. 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

Stone Temple Pilots plush right here on 98.9 The Rock, Kansas City's rock station. 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

0: Incubus, I Wish You Were Here, is on 98.9 The Rock, Kansas City's rock station. My name's Ryan Westward. Thank you very much for tuning in. It is good to have you along, and it is official. Kansas City is killing it when it comes to the World Cup. Fox Sports put out a report showing that Kansas City is the highest-rated TV market for the World Cup, and we're only halfway through the tournament. The group stages are done. The round of 32 has begun. So now we're in the knockout stages. Canada sent South Africa home yesterday with a 1-0 win. Japan is taking on Brazil right now as we speak. You got Germany and Paraguay later on this afternoon, and the Netherlands versus Morocco later on tonight. So now it's win or go home. There's no ties anymore. It is elimination time. The round of 32 is underway, and we got more coming up here with Beck next. Don't move.
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Red Hot Chili Peppers right here on 98.9 The Rock, Kansas City's rock station. Still on the way this hour, I've got the latest from the Pretty Reckless. We're going to throw in Ozzy and Eve 6 now. 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
1: Jesus himself came down and walked in this studio and said, Laszlo, you are the chosen one. I need you to go do this. I'd be like, dude, I got to pick up my kids. We got golf practice. Like, I'm not your guy. Somebody else.
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2: 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And there's always somebody in the car just ahead of you that is not paying attention. They're on their phone. And you're like, bro, this light only lets through like two cars. Come on, let's go.
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That is Puddle of Mud Psycho, and you got it on 98.9 The Rock, Kansas City's rock station. My name's Ryan Westbrook. Thank you very much for tuning in. It is good to have you along, and we still have Creed on the way. Don't move.

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Collective Soul Shine on 98.9 The Rock, Kansas City's rock station. And System of a Down is on the road this summer. No Kansas City dates, though, but don't feel bad. We're not getting passed over. Everything is over in Europe and in the UK. They will be in Fort Worth at the end of October, but that's about it. So we get into Toxicity, and you got it on The Rock.

0: 98.9 The Rock is Kansas City's concert station. We're proud to present the great shows coming to the all-new Morton Amphitheater in Riverside.
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I said, are you gonna be my girl? 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
1: But you sensed something was in the air. Something's different with Brittany because, boom, now she's in trouble.
2: I can see it in those girls' eyes. 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
2: Some people have gaydar. Some people can tell a stock market. I can see when crazy's reached pinnacle crazy.
1: Yeah.
2: I can see it. 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
1: It had tipped.
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0: Turn things over to Ashley O, but a friendly reminder, make sure you are locked into the Church of Laszlo for your chance to score tickets to see Evanescence here in just a couple of weeks. They're going to be at the New Orton Amphitheater on July 12th. 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Possibly pick up some tickets that way as well. And who do I got next? Pearl Jam is coming up next. Hang tight.
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Pearl Jam Jeremy is on 98.9 The Rock, Kansas City's rock station. It's going to round things out for me. Ashley O is up after the top of the hour. My name's Ryan Westwood. Thank you very much for hanging out. You guys have a cool afternoon. It is going to be a hot-ass week, I can tell you that. But you guys enjoy. Stay cool, and I'll talk to you tomorrow. Peace!

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0: What?
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8: It is showtime. Hey, hi, hello. It's Ashley O time. And no, the fact that it's Monday is not the good news in itself. But if you're like the person who says the weekend was good, but not long enough, loud and clear, how about a long weekend at the end of this short work week? That is the good news. This week, Monday is day one of four, if we have the same company holiday calendar. Thank you, Odyssey. Caffeinated, medicated, motivated for our Monday. Who's getting communicated? 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

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Puddle of Mud. Can you take it away? White Stripes. 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

before we get to the 4th of July, I want to wish you happy holidays today on this 29th of June. It is Hug Holiday and also International Fisherman Day. But as I learned at Girl Scout camp a long time ago, you don't walk up behind the fisherman while he's fishing and try to hug him because you may get a hook in your throat or your eye or whatever. Anyway, also National Camera Day. International Mud Day, National Waffle Iron Day. I ask that you do not combine those two either. And my favorite,

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It's please take my children to work day, meaning please take them out of my house. They're driving me nuts.

0: 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I said earlier, it is, please take my children to work day, a made-up random holiday dedicated to stay-at-home parents who really just need to get their kids out of the house for a little while, because if they hear, it's hot, I'm bored, mom, like one more time. Big Dave says, yeah, y'all make up this holiday, but then you get upset when I show up with the white van. I'm just kidding, he says, but yeah, still messed up, dude.
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2: 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Clear tonight, the low 80, sunshine tomorrow, the high 95.
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Rock fam, if you missed it on Friday, I gave a heads up that we were having an asteroid event. It did, in fact, happen, but no, it didn't happen that it hit us. I'm starting to take it personally that neither the aliens nor the asteroids don't want to, like, stop and stay for a while.

98.9 The Rock is Sublime. It's what I got. I said, remember that. Breaking Benjamin. Pearl Jam. 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

0: I'm Ashley O, and not trying to be Betty Buzzkillington today, but I would like to re-report, as a reminder, a story I originally shared on the air back in January, because we're coming up on a big grilling weekend. It is the 4th of July, celebrating USA freedom, but unfortunately, the steaks are not free. Is that stolen meat in your pants, sir? Are you just happy to see me?
1: Big pants. I think they're like made for stealing, you know? He has them blocked at the bottom so it doesn't go through. Came over here, looked around to see if anybody was looking, and he shoved it in his pants. They ended up going across the street to Publix. One of my employees was on break and saw all the rest of the stuff that he had.
2: Brisket, wine.
1: Called the cops and we got everything back. He ran off after we got the stuff back. By the time the cops got there, he was gone. But they have a good description. They have the video, and I'm sure he's on foot somewhere.
0: Don't do it. You're gonna get caught. It-

0: 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Morning services with the Church of Laszlo.
1: Condoms, those guys.
2: People say they're worried about the guy, you know, the predator. I'm on the other end. I'm like, look at me. I'm young. Come on over. Bring some Zins and a condom.
1: Yeah.
2: He gets there. He's like, Jesus Christ.
1: Right.
2: You're way too old for me. And I'm like, yeah, I mean, you know, you're too old for me too. But hey, we're here.
0: Drive home with Ashley O.
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9: 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Clear tonight, the low 80. Sunshine tomorrow, the high 95.
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0: I saw something on social media and I'm like, wait, is this just for guys though? Because this seems kind of fun, doing a little activity and talking about your feelings.
1: I'd had enough of guys canceling their first therapy appointment without even showing up. I'm a licensed associate mental health counselor, and here's what I figured out. It's not that men don't want help. It's that the second they picture themselves sitting in a stale office across from a stranger being asked about their feelings, something in them just shuts down. So I removed the couch. I work with men now in a golf simulator. Same licensed counseling, just a completely different environment. When a man is focused on his swing, his guard comes down. The conversation happens naturally. He doesn't feel like a patient. He feels like himself.
0: What do you think about sorting it out while you swing? Really, you think you're focusing on the golf simulator, but you're having a full-blown therapy session with this guy, a licensed mental health counselor. And I'm like, well, wait, today I mentioned is International Fisherman Day. What's

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for all the talk, I don't actually hate Monday, so don't start calling me Garfield. Don't get me confused. It's still Ashley O, even though, yes, I do love lasagna. But back to the bit. Later this hour, I get to peruse the misconnection section to share with you and play a little Craigslist Cupid. But if you think this one's about you, cutie, you're going to have to pass the Friday pop quiz. Coming up later, hang out.

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almost forgot to say, we might have had a success story in the Rock fam with Miss Connection Monday, because last week's Craigslist post is gone. I hope that means that they found love and clicked off of Craigslist, and not that they, like, heard themselves on the radio and they're embarrassed.

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1: No, new stadium. Yeah. Welcome downtown, Crown Center. And if you look on Facebook, it's just old people from small towns in Missouri. Like, where are we going to park? On your farm, bitch.
0: Drive home with Ashley O.
2: Meanwhile, across the pond over in the UK, so let me throw on a British accent, a 28-year-old man who drank 2,000 pints in 200 days says that he bought a house from his social media earnings from boozing. All right, look, Mom and Dad, can you just hire that guy? Because I'm not a homeowner, but I would like him to coach me in beer, money, house.
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0: excuse me, or hi, all seemingly easy conversation starters, but it didn't seem that happened. And now it ended up in my missed connection Monday. Ashley O clicking over to Craigslist to play Cupid on the Rock this afternoon. Today's post out of Clinton, Missouri. Posted 3 days ago, it's called Clinton, Missouri Dollar General. Rock fam, if this sounds like it's about you and you are interested, text me 913-586-7989. To the lady that followed me into Dollar General, I should have said more to you, like, what is your number? I seen you in several aisles I was in, but you left without anything, driving a black Chevrolet vehicle like a Blazer or Equinox. You were very attractive, and I should have said more. I would like to know more if you see this. Slim chance, though. Do you remember the color of my vehicle? Now, why are you giving her a pop quiz? You didn't even say anything. But the slim chance got a little less slim now that I've shared it on the radio this afternoon. So yeah, if you are the lady that shops at the Clinton, Missouri Dollar General, drives a black Chevy of some kind, and you're interested in the person that maybe you followed around the store, 913-586-7989.
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From the KC Customs Studios, the benchmark for aftermarket truck and Jeep accessories. 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The Rock is always live on the free Odyssey app.

I'm Ashley O, and it appears I have not been invited to the $20 million star-studded event of the weekend coming up. Now, trivia tidbit, the last time something remotely like this happened at this venue, it was back in 1982 when 2,000 couples all got married at once at Madison Square Garden. And somehow I think it was much less expensive than what Taylor Swift and Travis Kelce are reportedly spending on Weddingpalooza, some people are calling it. One source says Taylor invited so many people that it's, quote, going to be bigger than the Met Gala. Makes you wonder if Taylor hinted at a possible performance wearing the Stevie Silent K Knicks shirt to the NBA Finals at Madison Square Garden. Reportedly, Stevie Nicks and Tim McGraw will be performing at the Weddingpalooza. So how much does it cost? Well, that $20 million number came from a luxury wedding planner's estimate. Now, national average for regular wedding people in America, $36,000. In New York, it's up to $65,100, but nowhere close to the 20 mil they are expectedly spending on this. Supposedly, they wanted their wedding in Rhode Island, but decided against it for security reasons. Now, what's in it for me, Ashley O, you might be saying? Well, the wedding has stirred a betting frenzy online at Kalshi and Polymarket. Pretty much accepted at this point that the wedding is going down at Madison Square Garden. But a new report alleges even the guests themselves don't exactly know where it will be. Maybe we can ask country music artist Kenny Chesney. Fans think he will be going to the wedding because he canceled his performances at the Vegas Sphere for...

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Weezer. 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

to prove our commitment to never use artificial intelligence. 98.9 The Rock has suspended use of all intelligence until further notice.

Y'all are not making it better by giving it a fluff title like Funflation, for example. The latest example of how everything that's awesome seems to be more expensive came from an American couple that followed some of the World Cup through a few of the host cities. They say that they spent more than twice what they paid for a similar World Cup trip experience in Brazil back in 2014. Now, everything that might be a bucket list experience is so freaking expensive. Premium price tags on stuff like sporting events, concert tickets, really anything that's super fun. You're going to pay big time for it. And they say, welcome to the age of funflation. Don't do that. Don't do that. You can put sprinkles on it. It's still annoying as hell that that's what we're living in. More like, welcome to the age of... Everything's too damn expensive.

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1: Too high.
2: I remember being high on psychedelics at a Grateful Dead concert. The guy with long hair, you know, came by. And, you know, everybody's doing drugs, and he comes by and looks in my eyes. And he calls over a bunch of other Grateful Dead hippies. He goes, look at his eyes. Look how high this guy is. And they're all laughing about how high I am. And at that point, my brain went, whoa. If these guys think I'm high,
1: right.
2: I am way too high.
1: Right.
2: Because these guys are the pros, and they're all laughing like, dude, you are so high. And I'm like, oh, no.
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3: 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And it's like, Jabba the Hutt, not recognized. Okay, I'm sorry, I'm holding the phone down here. 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Okay, phone, so I don't have my makeup on right now. Jeez, give me a break.
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0: Amy to 913-586-7989 for your chance to win. 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
11: 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Clear tonight, the low 80, sunshine tomorrow, the high 95.
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Ashley O with you on The Rock. And speaking of ways to fight funflation, don't forget you have the chance to win Evanescence tickets July 12th at the New Morton Amphitheater with 98.9 The Rock and the Church of Laszlo. 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

I'm Ashley O. Before I go, I need not neglect this news. An asteroid the size of a building buzzed Earth this weekend. Good news, it didn't hit us and end the world as we know it. Or maybe that's the bad news, that it didn't hit us and end the world as we know it. In other news, King Charles is moving out of Buckingham Palace. But I'm not really sure we should applaud a 77-year-old man for finally moving out of his mama's old house. In other news, a screening of Jaws will take place on the beach where it was filmed. Sadly, Jaws won't be there, because, you know, once he got famous, his head really blew up. In other celebrity news, Madonna says she no longer wants to pose nude, so I guess some celebrities do pay attention to the comments. That's it from me. I'll talk to you again tomorrow. If you need me between now and then, drop into my DMs. On Instagram, I'm Go Ashley O. Thanks, love you, bye.